0: Akron, Canton, Youngstown weather at the Summit.
1: For tonight, mostly cloudy and breezy with early evening showers and thunderstorms, low around 59 degrees. Tomorrow, breezy with increasing clouds and a slight chance of afternoon showers, a high near 80. Tomorrow night, showers and possibly even a thunderstorm likely all night into the overnight, low around 61 degrees. Tonight in Athens, mostly cloudy with a chance of showers overnight, low around 63. And tomorrow in Athens, showers through most of the day, a high near 82 degrees. With your latest Summit forecast, I'm Chad Miller.
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1: 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Another episode of Life in Lyrics here on the Summit FM. I'm your host, Chad Miller, and joined in Studio B by longtime Summit Guitar Club member Giselle Fleming from Canton, Ohio.
4: Hello.
1: Hello, hello. You have been one of my favorite members that I have gotten to know over the years. You have the best stories, and that's why I've been looking forward to this episode of Life in Lyrics for a long, long time, just to first off see what your songs are and the stories behind them. That's what this is all about, checking in with our guitar club members and the songs that have shaped their life over the years and what these songs mean to them personally. And it's always an interesting look in to the perceptions of this music and what it how it's shaped them. And that's what we're here for today with Life in Lyrics on the Summit FM. Again, our Summit Guitar Club member Giselle Fleming from Canton, Ohio is here. And Giselle, you've been a Summit member for a long time. When did you become a member here to this radio station?
4: I'm not even sure. Over 20 years. I think.
1: Really?
4: I mean, I remember seeing Bill Gruber. We used to shop in his store. He shopped at Time Traveler when I worked there. So I've been around for a long time in the music scene, but I'm not even sure how long I've been a member.
1: It all blurs together after a while,
4: well,
1: right?
4: And it's funny because I started out like $5 a month and then I just kept going up. Mm-hmm. And then I became a Red Guitar Club member, and I would advise anybody to do it because then you get invited to even more cool things.
1: That's right. Well, when did you become that guitar club member? When did you get to
4: last,
1: that point?
4: Last fall.
1: Really?
4: I went to that event out at the barn in Bath that you did that was packed to the gills.
1: Yes, yes. The Cecilia
4: listening.
1: Castleman.
4: Yeah.
1: Or the Sounding Board event.
4: It was the Sounding Board.
1: The Sounding Board event I hosted in mid-September. Yeah, that was at Strawberry Fields Forever, a private residence in Bath, north of Fairlawn. That was a really, really nice time. And I didn't realize that was your first.
4: That was my first.
1: Yeah, as
4: a guitar club event, member. Yes.
1: Wow, that's very cool. Well, Giselle Fleming is here, and you know, you grew up. Well, you lived for quite some time here in Akron before moving to Canton recently. But again, you have had a long life following popular music, involved in the music industry in many ways. Brief rundown of
4: your
1: backstory.
4: This will be hard.
1: And,
4: okay.
1: And, you know, just kind of let everyone know who you are and your background and on all things music.
4: Well, I went to Firestone High School, Rock and Roll High School, the mm-hmm. original, with all of the, you know, famous people who have come from that high school. You know, one thing I love about this area is you go out and there's a band playing everywhere. The grocery store, the farmer's market, somebody has a guitar and a voice and there they are. And you get to know all these local bands. I've been following all these bands for years. Mm-hmm. So I have favorites from the old days, like mm-hmm. the Bizarros, who are still favorites. I have new bands I follow. You know, if anything, there's so many good bands, I can't see them all. And there's evenings that my husband and I are trying
1: feeling.
4: To decide, you know, who are we going to go see tonight?
1: Yeah,
4: it's very hard. I worked at record stores. Grapevine Records is where I met a lot of people, a lot
1: Grapevine
4: of my friends.
1: Grapevine Records, where was that located?
4: That was where that Arnie's restaurant and the Eye Opener is now, that block.
1: In Akron?
4: That was Grapevine Records,
1: okay.
4: Yeah, at Wallhaven.
1: Wallhaven area,
4: yeah,
1: okay.
4: So, you know, I worked there. I worked in college radio, worked in commercial radio. So I've been around for a while.
1: And even publications, like trade industry publications for the
4: and
1: radio business,
4: worked
1: too.
4: And worked for Dave Swanson at Repeat the Beat. I mean, he was my boss, so,
1: but that's
4: you know.
1: The best thing. You've literally done just about everything there is to do in the music industry. Like you said, you worked in record stores. You've worked for bands. You've worked in radio stations and all of these things. And with that, I know that you've met so many great folks along the way, national musicians, local musicians, and this is why you're one of my favorite people to talk to, because you have great stories every single time that I some of which I've never even heard before, you know, and that's what I love about talking with you. Giselle Fleming is our guest, our Summit Guitar Club member, here as part of another episode of Life in Lyrics here on the Summit FM, where our Guitar Club members talk about the songs that have shaped their lives, music that has meant so much to them growing up or through adulthood or through to the current day. So let's get started, Giselle. Let's look back at some of these songs. What do you have for us first you want to talk about?
4: First, one of my favorite bands is World Party. Anybody that knows me knows how much I love them, and I've seen them in many, many cities. Mm-hmm. Nothing stopped me back in that day of going to see any band that I wanted to see. Now I have to find a dog sitter. But anyway, I picked Is It Like Today just because I thought that was a song a lot of different people could relate to, and there are so many good songs. It's hard to pick five. Yeah, it was hard to pick one of World Party to represent, but they were playing them a lot in WXRT in the 80s when I lived there.
1: In Chicago. Yeah.
4: And that was, I just loved listening to World Party on commercial radio. You know, didn't have to pop my cassette in.
1: You just heard it on the radio.
4: I first heard, Private Revolution album on the radio.
1: Well, so what, take me back. So when this song, Is It Like Today from World Party came out, what year was this?
4: Where were you? I think 1990 probably.
1: 1990. So you were...
4: I don't even know that I didn't pick this one based really on the year. I just picked it because of all the songs that Carl, the brainchild of World Party, has.
1: Yeah.
4: This one, I think, speaks to a lot of different things. And for me, with Life and Lyrics, I like lyrics that they can mean something deeply personal to me, something different to you, something different to the listener.
1: Yeah.
4: And we can all put ourselves in the song where we want to be and kind of connect that way. So that's why I picked this song.
1: So with that being said, what is it about the lyrics of this song that speaks to you personally?
4: Oh, I think you have to listen to it and you'll figure it out, Chad.
1: Well, give us a little taste of what to expect for those who might not have heard this song.
4: You know, I think it's just one of those ones when you're really feeling, I don't know, thought-provoking, just trying to figure some things out.
1: Yeah.
4: And after listening to it, you know, I always feel better. I mean, that's what it really comes down to, is to me, any song that can lift me up when I've had a rough day or rough things are going on around me, I'm like, let me go listen to some music, and then I'm fine.
1: A reassuring listen with the message being presented in this particular song, then. That's pretty much it. Well, let's hear it now. This is our first pick from Summit Guitar Club member Giselle Fleming as we take a listen to World Party and the song Is It Like Today as part of this episode of Life in Lyrics here on the Summit FM.

0: It is the Summit FM, music from World Party, and the song Is It Like Today, a throwback from the band from way back when, and one that has certainly resonated with our guests, Giselle Fleming, Summit Guitar Club member from Canton, Ohio, and this episode of Life and Lyrics here on the Summit FM, going back through some of the songs that have meant the most to Giselle and her life. We have another one coming up here from it's pretty much a legendary song. This one's a classic. I want you to kind of go through where you were in life or why you picked this particular song coming up here. What do we have next?
1: Patti Smith, Dancing Barefoot. So I picked this because, first and foremost, to me, Patti Smith is an amazing poet. I just read her book.
0: Yes.
1: I just went to the Nugget Show with Lenny Kaye. Mm-hmm. I've seen her in concert a couple times. Mm-hmm. You know, not in the early years, but later on, like I want to say 99, 2000,
0: okay,
1: when she was touring.
0: Yeah.
1: The lyrics really spoke to me because, you know, it is a romance, boy meets girl kind of thing, but it's also, it's very mysterious, and there's a lot of little talking in the background, and it just, it could mean more than perhaps a romance song. It could mean anything you want it to mean.
0: Yeah.
1: And so back in the day when we were just sitting at home with our liner notes of our albums, you know, we were not interrupted. We didn't have texting. We didn't have email. We didn't
0: so
1: have,
0: many distractions now.
1: We didn't have all this other stuff. So it was like, wait, here's a new album.
0: You could really focus in, laser focus in on the music, the lyrics, the message, all of that in the liner notes. I know it's easy to get distracted by looking at your stupid phone. But I miss those days.
1: Yeah, you just shut the door. Yeah. Maybe you have headphones on. Maybe not. Depends who's home.
0: Mm-hmm.
1: And you could really just immerse yourself. And,
0: yeah,
1: and you could do that with a friend, too. A friend could come over and you'd both be reading the liner notes and, you know, looking at the pictures and just really absorbing the message.
0: A shared listening experience.
1: I love the fact that, you know, she wasn't the traditionally airbrushed, beautiful person.
0: Yeah.
1: She looked like a real person.
0: Right.
1: She has a real message.
0: Mm-hmm.
1: And her book is great. I mean, I just, you know, I just love everything about her.
0: It's interesting you mentioned that too, because it almost is she's almost known as much for being a poet as a musician. And that's sort of where her style with her music and her lyrics, it all sort of blends together in a way. You know?
1: Absolutely.
0: Yeah. So that's interesting that you picked that. And this one, Dancing Barefoot, was this a song that was a favorite of yours when it came out back in your youth in what, the mid-70s, late
1: 70s? Yeah, I mean, I'm trying not to date myself here, but...
0: Yeah, it's okay.
1: When that came out, I was really intently listening to those lyrics.
0: Mm-hmm.
1: Because they weren't just really cookie-cutter basic lyrics. They were intense and they were deep.
0: Yeah. And there was nothing like that at the time from any female artist.
1: There was not.
0: Right.
1: And that was the other thing is I wanted to put a Pretender song in here. Shout out to Chrissy Hynde.
0: Yeah.
1: But I only had five songs I could pick from.
0: Well, so as a young woman and listening to someone like Patti Smith, and like you just said, gritty, raw subject material,
1: mm-hmm,
0: the poetic nature of it, and you're very young and you're hearing something like this from a woman that really hadn't been released out into popular music before, what were you thinking as a young woman hearing all this and taking it all in?
1: Well, it makes you want to go everywhere and see what it's all about for yourself live, not just being in your room reading the liner notes.
0: Right.
1: I mean, I've seen so many bands. I, you know, have gone to local shows and national acts, and just to be there in the experience with the people, with the friends,
0: mm-hmm,
1: and have that experience live. I mean, it took till 99 till I actually got to see her live.
0: Yeah.
1: And it was just riveting.
0: Yeah.
1: I mean, she is just, you have to look at some old videos. I mean, she hasn't lost a thing.
0: Mm-hmm.
1: She was interviewed recently on one of the morning shows.
0: I saw her on The Late Show with Stephen Colbert, where they were talking. And yeah, I can only imagine how engrossing that it was. And you're just sitting there listening to this for the first time as a young woman and being kind of blown away. I'm like, I got to see this in a live setting. You know, I feel that way when I listen to, you know, albums that really click with me right away. I get that feeling, too. So I can see where you're coming from on that. Let's hear that one right now. Patti Smith and Dancing Barefoot with our guest, Summit Guitar Club member Giselle Fleming from Canton, Ohio, as part of this episode of Life in Lyrics here on the Summit FM.

0: You are listening to The Summit FM. That was Patti Smith with Dancing Barefoot, one of her all-time greats from the early days. Patti Smith is one of the picks of our guest, Summit Guitar Club member Giselle Fleming from Canton, Ohio, on this episode of Life in Lyrics, going over the songs that have struck her the most throughout her life. And we're kind of going through these here right now. We have another one here from, Giselle, what do we have next? Why don't you tell us? So set this one up a little bit.
1: Shake Some Action by the Flamin' Groovies. And the reason I picked this song was not even so much when it came out, but there was a band in Akron called The Action. Mike Perkheiser, you know, Lux Interior's brother.
0: Oh, yeah, yeah.
1: So his band was called The Action, three-piece with Brent Warren and Cliff Bryant. And they used to play at the Bank Nightclub a lot with the Dead Boys and, you know, the Hammer Damage and the Bizarros and Unit 5 and all those bands, Trudy and the Trendsetters. They were all down there. Chi
0: so
1: Pig.
0: This is like early 80s.
1: It was 79 when I first went there, and this song, The Action, played, Shake Some Action, and what I loved about it was...
0: So wait, now the band played this song?
1: The band, The Action, played this song.
0: They played there, really?
1: They played this song. It was kind of one of their signature songs.
0: But was this the first time you'd heard it in this...
1: Well, I'd heard the Flaming Groovies version, but to me what this song means is... When The Action, the band from Akron, was playing this song, the entire dance floor would sing along, dance, groove. Again, no texting, no cell phones.
0: Right.
1: So you were really in that moment of this song. And if I only had to pick one song that kind of reminded me of the Akron scene, this was the one that popped in my mind, because every time I hear this, I go right back to being at the Bank Nightclub, which was an incredible place.
0: Mm-hmm.
1: I mean, dirty in the daylight, but, you know, when you go there at night and you're having a great time, you don't notice those kind of things.
0: Right.
1: But it was legendary because of the people that played there. The Smithereens came and played there.
0: Yeah.
1: You know, there were just a lot of different people that came, bands that played. And this song, it just reminds me of the whole Akron scene
0: so
1: in the early days.
0: The Flamin' Groovies with this song, Shake Some Action, a you know, national hit of a song back then. But what triggered you the most is hearing that other band cover it.
1: Yeah, yes.
0: They covered it in this club.
1: Yes.
0: And it just sort of transcended to a new level for you. And it brings back memories of that community, of that club that you went to all the time in Akron.
1: Every time I hear it, I go right back there.
0: Really?
1: Every time.
0: That's an interesting...
1: I get on the time machine,
0: yeah,
1: and just get right back there.
0: Well, yeah, all of us have those, like, those old dive bars and haunts that we had in our youth that, might not exist anymore, but you were there all the time. You had regulars you'd see there.
1: Yes.
0: Your friends would go there.
1: Yes.
0: The staff, the bartenders, etc. And they were all friends, And then when they go away, it's lost forever. I have places like that in my youth as well. This is interesting. A song that, you know, is a national hit, but covered by a local band in this club that you heard, which is triggering these memories for you. I don't think we've ever had a scenario like that on Life and Lyrics before, as long as I've been hosting here. So,
1: oh, leave it to me to be the first. Yay!
0: That's sort of a twist on a memorable song for you. So let's hear that one right now. The Flamin' Groovies, Shake Some Action, our pick from Giselle Fleming, longtime Summit Guitar Club member from Canton, Ohio. It's Life in Lyrics here on the Summit FM.

0: It is the Summit FM, another episode of Life and Lyrics now in progress here with our guest, Giselle Fleming, longtime Summit Guitar Club member from Canton, Ohio. Her pick with the Flamin' Groovies we just heard with Shake Some Action, very cool song from them. And Giselle, we're continuing onward here, and I have to be honest, I'm not very familiar with this upcoming song. So tell us a little bit about this one and why you picked what you're about to play for us here.
1: Well, the last song I picked because to me it reminded me of the Akron scene, but this track reminds me of the Cleveland scene.
0: Okay.
1: So Doug Gillard, who a lot of people know, is a guitar player. He was in Guided by Voices doing I Am a Tree. That was his song.
0: Mm-hmm.
1: And I saw them with Dave Swanson and Doug Gillard in Guided by Voices in London when I was there. I saw them live doing their show. But back in the day, Doug Gillard was in a band called Death of Samantha. He's been in a number of bands locally, and Jem was one of the bands he was in. And this, I love this album. This album is so 90s. I kind of moved forward a decade.
0: Right.
1: But it just, I think this should have been huge, and I think maybe it was for all of us around here, and perhaps nationally got some good recognition. But he's really talented. I think he moved to New York City. Mm-hmm. You can ask Dave where he's at now. But I picked it because this really, it reminds me of the Cleveland scene, of the bands that I used to go see back in that time frame.
0: So this Cleveland scene, the early 90s?
1: I would say like more 80s and early 90s,
0: okay.
1: Yeah.
0: So where were the places that you were going back then in Cleveland?
1: Oh, the Fantasy nightclub.
0: Which was in Lakewood, I believe.
1: Yes.
0: Yeah.
1: Well, a lot of these places are gone. The Cleveland Underground used to be, well, let's just say there was a pole in the middle and the band was on stage and then the tables were around kind of the stage.
0: Yeah.
1: Cleveland Underground. Okay, Peabody's Down Under.
0: Right.
1: Peabody's Cafe that was on the east side.
0: Okay.
1: And that was when you had to stand above and look down and to see the band play. But a lot of these places aren't there anymore.
0: Yeah,
1: a lot of the clubs are gone.
0: You're right. I mean, some of these did last a long time, and they sort of faded away by the end of the 90s anyway. I remember Fantasy Nightclub in Lakewood. You know, seeing advertisements for it and Scene Magazine and things like that. You know, the Euclid Tavern hung around for a long time before it went away. Yeah, I mean, that had to be quite a scene, and then to see all these bands. And again, so Doug Gillard, formerly of Guided by Voices, of course, Robert Pollard leads that band and has for, 40 years, and they're still putting out all kinds of albums. But I'm sure, yes, there's been some lineup changes along the way with Robert Pollard being the constant, but so Doug Gillard, so he was in Guided by Voices around this time, late 80s, early 90s then?
1: He was, when I saw them, what year was that? 97.
0: Okay.
1: He was touring with them. They were in London. I Am a Tree was on the radio there all the time.
0: What were you doing in London?
1: Song. Oh, that was just, I don't know. My friend and I wanted to go, and we were like, well, thank God we don't have jobs right now. So off we went. In fact, I got my other friend fired from her job by taking her to sell t-shirts for World Party when the guy wanted to sleep in the tour bus. So we ended up selling t-shirts in Chicago.
0: Fill in merch girl.
1: Yeah, see, she told her job was an incredible opportunity. I'm going to sell t-shirts for a band for one night in Chicago, and she lost her job. Go figure. But, you know.
0: These are the stories I live for from you.
1: I was trying to think of some clean ones, and there you go. I'm not recommending this for anybody.
0: No,
1: I'm just saying this was kind of like
0: it's a judgment call of a career move in one evening. That
1: well, and I think you know you have to evaluate what's best for you in that moment.
0: Sure.
1: Do I have to meet this person who is my favorite person of all time, Carl from World Party? Yes, I do. So there I go, and I have a great story out of it.
0: The rest is history.
1: There you go.
0: But yeah, but Doug Gillard, a part of that lineup of Guided by Voices, was he a longtime member or?
1: You know, I'm not totally Miss Liner Notes.
0: Yeah.
1: You know, I was maybe when I worked in the store and that's all I did all day long.
0: But right.
1: Some things fade away into the ether.
0: Hey, it happens to me too.
1: The older you get, you know, you just kind of.
0: But this one really, like you said, it just kind of makes you think back of those Cleveland days, going to shows up in that area and all the venues and the clubs and seeing regulars and that sort of thing.
1: Well, and I also picked it because it sounded like something I knew you would like.
0: Mm-hmm.
1: And I'm thrilled that I brought something you had not heard before. So, woohoo!
0: Well, you got me there.
1: Yes.
0: And this is, again, this is the beauty of Life and Lyrics. As a Summit Guitar Club member, one of the benefit perks, you get to tell everyone in our listening audience why these songs are important, what they mean to you. And you know what? If I had to do one, I would pick a bunch of most likely some songs that people wouldn't know, but I have a great story behind them myself. And you have, that was a great story for you with this one. Let's hear this one from Jem featuring Doug Gillard, the song Suburban Girl right here with our guest, Summit Guitar Club member Giselle Fleming from Canton, Ohio. It's Life in Lyrics here on the Summit FM.

0: You are listening to The Summit FM, another episode of Life and Lyrics with your, with myself, Chad Miller, as your host, and joined in Studio B with Summit Guitar Club member Giselle Fleming from Canton, Ohio, longtime member of the radio station and our guest for Life and Lyrics today. Giselle, we have one more song to go through, and I love that you chose a live version of this particular song. What drew you to this one here?
1: Well, everybody that knows me knows how much I love the Smithereens. It's hard to pick one song.
0: Yeah.
1: I picked House We Used to Live In because when I bought this, I went to a store called Lee's Record Store. He was an old country guy on the outskirts of Tulsa, Oklahoma. And I'm not kidding. And I went in there and he had a cassette bin, and Green Thoughts by the Smithereens was in the cassette bin, and House We Used to Live In was on the cassette.
0: Okay.
1: So those were only a dollar, and they were all sealed. He only sold country music. So I got my cassette, and I got in my car, and I popped it in, and it, you know, Pat wrote the song more about his childhood home, and you don't live there anymore, and you see in the video there's some ghost people in there. Mm-hmm. But for me, it was all about where I was currently living and how I knew I wasn't going to be living there anymore, and it just felt very personal to me, almost like he was singing a song to me.
0: Yeah.
1: So to me, the best songs are the ones that speak to you in that moment where you're at.
0: I couldn't agree more.
1: And anybody that knows me knows I've seen them a bunch of times, mm-hmm. and one of the times when I went to Austin for South by Southwest, ran into Pat in the conference center, and his thing was he'd get people to give him rides everywhere. So he'd get in the car. I had a really nice rental with Jim Ellison from Material Issue and my friend, who was a photographer, and I'd play him all the band demos that I was trying to promote down there, and he would give me like a songwriting critique of these various bands from the area, like, oh, I really like their lyrics, and oh, they're really got a good melody. And, you know, so he was very encouraging. And as years went on, I got to be good friends with him. And we'd talk on the phone just late at night, you know, after the gigs, before texting, before he could say, are you still awake? You'd take a chance on a Saturday night. Well, I just got home from the gig and here's what happened. And we'd share stories. It was awesome.
0: That's amazing.
1: Yeah.
0: It was so Pat DiNizio of the Smithereens, after a concert on any given night anywhere in the country.
1: Maybe once. Once every couple weeks or so, he'd call me.
0: He'd just
1: me.
0: Randomly call you and just.
1: I think he had a list. He had a list of people he'd call because he'd get home and he was wound up and he'd want to talk about the gig.
0: Yeah.
1: And I would say, well, here's what happened. And he would give me advice how to deal with the club owner and stuff like that. It was awesome.
0: Wow. That's incredible. I mean, the friends you meet along the way and the friends who keep in touch and. And that was sort of a chance meeting, you said, too, out in Austin at South by Southwest, right?
1: Oh, there was lots of really cool, interesting people there. But just to...
0: You never know who you'll run into.
1: And then you connect. You know how that
0: that's
1: is?
0: That's a relationship that clicked.
1: Yes.
0: And went from there and just random late night phone calls with Pat DiNizio of the Smithereens. Amazing. That is so cool. Now, you picked a live version of this song, House We Used to Live In. Why this particular live version?
1: I liked it because I didn't want to just have studio versions that everybody heard, because, you know, I want people to enjoy these five songs.
0: Right.
1: And maybe somebody will hear a band they haven't heard before, or maybe they never heard this version. Mm-hmm. So that's part of it.
0: You're like me, Giselle, in that, you know, yes, the studio versions of these songs we all know and love. But sometimes I love live albums, and to hear a really just awesome delivery of whatever song that you like, and it's just taken up a notch in a live setting, whether the band is really clicking or the crowd gets behind it, that just elevates the whole thing. You know, there's some, I love live versions of songs and live albums and that sort of thing. Do you remember where and when this particular live recording was?
1: I don't, but I was going to say, I've seen them live a bunch of times.
0: Yeah.
1: And one of the times I was at work and I came in my boss's office and I said, my dog had just died and I was really sad. And he's like, okay, what are you doing the next 2 days? I'm like, I don't know. And he looked at my calendar. He goes, I'm giving you a couple days off. You had a death in the family. Don't tell anyone. I'm like, really? He goes, yeah, you need some time off, because I was a good employee.
0: Yeah.
1: So I left.
0: Well, that's very kind of him.
1: I got home. I threw my stuff in a bag and I drove to Chicago to see the Smithereens. And I was right there in the front row at the Hard Rock, and Pat's looking off the stage like, what are you doing here? And, you know, I hung out with them a little bit afterwards, but then I was like, drink some more Diet Coke, and off I went back to Ohio cranking the stereo the whole way.
0: Oh my gosh, that's amazing.
1: Stay up all night like you probably did, but you know, sometimes you have to do it.
0: At the time of this recording, last night I drove to Detroit to see Florence and the Machine in concert, so yes, sounds like exactly what you did.
1: Sometimes you have to do it.
0: You do. A road trip a little outside of your range is worth it sometimes. Giselle, you and I are the same person in so many ways, and I love you for that. The stories are amazing. Let's hear that song now, a live version of the Smithereens' House We Used to Live In, here as part of Life and Lyrics with our guest, Summit Guitar Club member Giselle Fleming from Canton, Ohio. The Smithereens live, House We Used to Live In, Life and Lyrics here on the Summit FM.
2: 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Yeah.

0: Live track there from the Smithereens with House We Used to Live In. I'm Chad Miller, your host of Life and Lyrics, and joined in studio with Summit Guitar Club member Giselle Fleming from Canton, Ohio. Longtime Summit member and just one of my favorite members to talk to about music and stories and everything. Giselle, this was a lot of fun going through these songs with you. And again, I know it's hard. You got to pick five songs for Life and Lyrics, the songs that have meant the most to you or resonated with you specifically throughout your life in whatever fashion that might be. These were just all based on not specific memories, but broader memories and some specific memories, and a lot of fun. I'm so glad you're able to come in and do this.
1: Thank you. I had a wonderful time.
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0: Akron, Canton, Youngstown weather at the Summit.
1: For tonight, mostly cloudy and breezy with early evening showers and thunderstorms, low around 59 degrees. Tomorrow, breezy with increasing clouds and a slight chance of afternoon showers, a high near 80. Tomorrow night, showers and possibly even a thunderstorm likely all night into the overnight, low around 61 degrees. Tonight in Athens, mostly cloudy with a chance of showers overnight, low around 63. And tomorrow in Athens, showers through most of the day, a high near 82 degrees. With your latest Summit forecast, I'm Chad Miller.
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4: Up until the 1990s, the section of the rock universe known as alternative was really all over the place. There wasn't what anyone could call a defining sound. If it was left of center, weird to the mainstream music fan, and ignored by the media, then it was by default alternative. If you were around in the late 1980s, the decade where the word alternative began to be used to describe a certain attitude in rock, you'll remember that this was an umbrella term for so many different types of artists. If you couldn't categorize a song or an artist by tossing it into any of the regular buckets, then there was only one other bucket you could use, and it quickly filled up. Singer-songwriters, indie pop artists, industrial bands, groups with synthesizers, goth groups, extra noisy guitar bands. Even rap was alternative for a while in the 80s. It was new, it was weird, it was hated by the mainstream, ergo, it was alternative. There were so many different sounds and textures and moods and looks that just trying to come up with a definition of whatever alternative music was impossible. Basically, we went by the credo of, I can't tell exactly what it is, but I know when I hear it. Come to think of it, in many ways, back then was a lot like alt-rock today, a vast variety of sounds that were adventurous, different, and sometimes, yeah, weird. But then along came something that sort of codified everything, something around which everything else could coalesce and organize. And once that happened, alt-rock was unstoppable. For a while, anyway. This is part three of our look back on the 1990s.
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4: Hi there, I'm Alan Cross, and this is our third installment of a multi-episode look back on the alt-rock of the 1990s. And if you haven't already guessed from that preamble, this show is all about grunge. Grunge was not only the most familiar sound of the alt-rock explosion of the 90s, but also the genre around which everything revolved for years afterwards. Alternative moved from being a sea of different sounds to one that centered on low-tuned guitars and anti-star frontmen and women. And grunge was not only Generation X's favorite music, but the gateway drug into so many other forms of alt-rock. It led to the punk revival of the middle 1990s, giving us Green Day and The Offspring. Some were led into the more aggressive sounds of hardcore and industrial. Goth music experienced an uptick, and so on. Even though its peak lasted for just a couple of years, grunge was so popular and so influential, it's like it's never really gone away. The bands who still survive from that time may have distanced themselves from the G-word long ago, but there's no arguing that grunge changed rock forever. Now, before we get too analytical about it, we should review where all this came from. Like punk, grunge was reactionary. It was a stripping back of all the artifice and goop that had become attached to rock through the 1980s. Things like costuming and makeup, and how you looked at that music video that played on MTV. Rich rock stars with cars and chicks and private jets and mansions in the south of France playing the same old classic rock songs to baby boomers who didn't want to grow up. That didn't cut it anymore. Meanwhile, pop music at the end of the 1980s was absolutely terrible. You know, New Kids on the Block, Debbie Gibson, Tiffany. If you were part of Generation X, the children of the baby boomers, it was a pretty dire time to be a rock fan. But something was happening amongst a small group of musicians and fans in the Pacific Northwest of the United States. Here, Beavis and Butthead, rock from Black Sabbath, Kiss, and Led Zeppelin, mixed freely with hardcore punk that came up the coast from California, bands like the Dead Kennedys and Black Flag and Bad Religion. Mix in rainy weather, lots of coffee, a variety of drugs, a ton of universities, and the fact that the area wasn't included on the itineraries of a lot of major tours, and you end up with a petri dish. All these influences that were allowed to develop unmolested. Grunge wasn't just a type of music. It was a culture with its own rules and goals and politics. It had its own aesthetic and philosophy and fashion sense. And over time, it even evolved its own class system. And it all started with just a few players, maybe a couple of dozen. In the early years, this would be the middle 1980s, it featured bands like the Melvins, Malfunction, and Green River. Then along came a small, perpetually broke independent record label called Sub Pop, which released songs from local bands like this.

That's Mudhoney with an early grunge classic, Touch Me, I'm Sick, from early 1988. It was rough, it was raw, and definitely uncommercial. But it wouldn't always be that way. Another local band called Mother Love Bone wanted to be successful. They wanted to be rock and roll stars. They wanted a major label deal. And they got it. Mother Love Bone nailed a deal with Mercury Records, and it looked as if they would be one of the biggest and most popular bands to come out of the Pacific Northwest in years. That debut record was called Apple.

Mother Love Bone with Stargazer. Really good band, and they probably would have been big stars. But just before that album was released, their singer, Andrew Wood, overdosed on heroin, suffered a massive cerebral hemorrhage, and died. However, his death set a number of things in motion, which were crucial for this scene to coalesce into something bigger. Some of his friends came together to record a tribute album. This included Chris Cornell and Matt Cameron, both from a local band called Soundgarden, Jeff Ament and Stone Gossard, a couple of ex-members of Mother Love Bone, a buddy named Jeff McCready, and a new kid in town named Eddie Vedder. They called this project Temple of the Dog,

0: Temple of the Dog, what in retrospect is a Seattle grunge supergroup featuring members of Soundgarden and future members of Pearl Jam. By the time this album, which was self-titled by the way, came out, the sound people were calling grunge was starting to gather some serious momentum. Soundgarden was well into building their reputation with a new major label record deal. A group called Nirvana was getting some attention. A band called Alice in Chains had moved from being quasi-hair metalers to something more ragged. And Pearl Jam was ready with a debut album. And in the fall of 1991, it all came together. That's next.
1: 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I wondered if he had the right guy. Well, it turns out he had a plan to bring our well-known Canadian show to the other side of Lake Erie via the Summit. He was quite the fan of the show, and it all worked out. And now Summit listeners in Akron, Canton, Youngstown, and Athens, Ohio, can hear the show each weeknight at 9 p.m. The ongoing history of new music on the Summit.
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0: This is part three of a multi-part series on the series of alt-rock of the 1990s. Grunge started showing up on the world's radars in the summer of 1991. It didn't arrive with an explosion of hype, it just kind of appeared and resolved itself into something massive. Three records formed the foundation of grunge. The first to hit the stores was 10 from Pearl Jam, released on August 27, 1991. It was a slow burner, took about a year to get up to speed, and it was not an immediate hit. But when it finally gathered strength, it was unstoppable.

The very same day Pearl Jam's 10 album was released, the first single of another big album came out. Nirvana's Nevermind is the most famous of the Holy Trinity of grunge albums. The single came out in August, the same day as the Pearl Jam record, with the album coming September 24th, 1991. Within just a few short weeks, it was selling 300,000 copies a week. And in January, it knocked Michael Jackson's Bad out of the number one spot on the Billboard charts. More than any other record, Nevermind drove not only the rise of grunge, but of alternative music in general. Thanks to Nirvana, alternative music eventually became mainstream music.

I don't think I need to go into that album again, do I? No, I didn't think so. The final third of the Holy Grunge Trinity was Soundgarden's Bad Motorfinger, which hit the stores on October 8, 1991. This is what they've been working for since the middle 80s. If Pearl Jam brought hard rock to the party, and Nirvana's contribution was their punk attitude, it was Soundgarden who brought the metal.

Soundgarden's Bad Motorfinger, Nirvana's Nevermind, and Pearl Jam's 10. Three massive records from 1991. The growth of grunge into a worldwide phenomenon was thrust forward by the success of these three albums. But there was more to the rise of grunge than just a bunch of songs. It arrived at one of those perfect confluences of events and conditions involving art, economics, demographics, and social issues. And it all begins with Generation X, the sons and daughters of the baby boom. We talked about this on part one of the series. At the beginning of the 90s, Gen Xers found themselves in a rough situation. A recession created an unemployment problem and a crisis of confidence. There was the first Gulf War. Saddam Hussein had invaded Kuwait and was threatening to do more damage to the Middle East and the world. But a coalition of forces led by George Bush Sr. and the U.S. waded in and sorted things out at the expense of a lot of young American men. The mood was dark, and that called for music to reflect that, something heavier and angrier and more aggressive than the endless hair metal ballads and the pop music that we heard at the end of the 1980s. Gen X was also at the point in their lives when they were coming of age musically. A huge bulge of them were in that sweet spot age range, 15 to 25, the time in our lives when music seems to be one of the most defining things of our being. Gen X didn't care about what their parents or their older brothers and sisters were into. They hated all that late 80s music that featured one long parade of classic rock bands in the second acts of their careers. You know, lots of Van Halen and Aerosmith and Lynyrd Skynyrd and Elton John. They were just dinosaurs. They were not interested in the pop music that had dominated the latter half of the 80s. Or if they once were, they'd grown out of it. And again, they're not interested in hair metal, which had dominated rock for the better part of the last decade. Gen X wanted music of their own, music made by their own people that dealt with their own issues and attitudes. And they let it be known that they valued authenticity, humbleness, and street cred. Normal stardom came to be something that had to be downplayed and avoided. Slacker culture, with its sense of apathetic egalitarianism, took over. It was supposed to be about the people, about the fans, and about real, honest music. And that was grunge in a nutshell. So, no wonder it took off. As we rolled through 1991, 1992, and 1993, grunge helped reshape mainstream rock. Bands like Pearl Jam and Nirvana and Soundgarden not only sold millions of records, but also provided a gateway drug to the world of alternative rock. This scene, filled with underdogs, off-the-grid performers, outliers, and weirdos, had existed in lockstep with mainstream rock for decades. But grunge punched a hole into this parallel universe, allowing everyone to see what was going on over there. The general public discovered that there was an amazing variety of artists and music that had always been there, but never had been really acknowledged. Many performers suddenly found themselves in bigger demand than they had ever dreamed. Meanwhile, record companies, always eager to identify and exploit new trends and tastes, started signing up and really marketing groups from the alternative side of town. Older groups, like the Red Hot Chili Peppers and R.E.M., got caught in this updraft, much to their benefit. And so did brand new groups who, although they weren't from the home of grunge in Seattle, sounded like they could be, and that was good enough. If you had guitars that were tuned low and your slacker heart seemed to be in the right place, you too could get a record deal, no matter where you came from. Stone Temple Pilots were from Los Angeles by way of San Diego. The Smashing Pumpkins were from Chicago. Silverchair was from Australia. And Sloan, they were from Halifax.

0: Sloan, originally pegged as Canada's answer to Nirvana. And for a short while, Halifax was considered to be Seattle East. Sounds kind of crazy now, but that's the kind of frenzy and saturation and dilution that we began to see as grunge expanded from its little corner of America to, well, everywhere. It was pretty cool. And the side effects were rather interesting. We'll discuss that in a second.
1: Hi there, I'm Alan Cross, and I'm the host of the ongoing history of new music on The Summit. 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
0: Music scenes come and go all the time. Some are pretty faddish and don't leave much of a lasting impression. Others have a profound effect on the culture, and that the echoes from that era reverberate for years, even decades. And that's what we saw with grunge. And when I say reverberations, I not only mean how the specific sound of grunge influenced rock, but how the scene itself altered other parts of the music universe. Consider the Britpop scene of the middle 1990s. That sound, that nationalistic celebration of British music heritage, was prompted in large part by grunge. There were certain people within the UK who were most disturbed by how popular American bands, with their flannel and detuned guitars, were becoming in Britain. Popularity coming at, they said, the expense of homegrown British artists. We'll get deeper into what happened there on the next show. Another side effect of grunge was its effect on alternative music in North America. Before Nirvana and Pearl Jam and Soundgarden came along, the sound of alt-rock was all over the place. Okay, sure, there were lots of guitar bands, but there were also synth-based groups, singer-songwriters, industrial groups, electronic outfits, dancey bands. Grunge, though, swung things decidedly in the direction of big guitars. And while there still was a variety of sounds below the surface, the most public face, the most accepted face of alt-rock became guitar bands, and they became huge. It wasn't long before alt-rock was no longer an alternative to anything. It got so big, so fast, that this part of the Gen X musical universe had become the mainstream. And this meant that guitars, bass, and drums ruled rock. But the way they were played was different. Guitars were tuned lower. You may have heard terms like drop D tuning, which gave them a darker and dirtier feel. Drummers were hard-hitting and worked out new ways of filling holes with inventive and intricate rhythms. And people started playing the bass differently. The lines were often, I don't know, slinky and burbly. Now, I want you to listen to something. Listen to how Chris Novoselic's low end held Nirvana together. Go back and listen to some of those Alice in Chains records and hear how Mike Starr provided a cool foundation for everything. Ben Shepherd of Soundgarden practically played power chords on his bass sometime. Now wait. Here's something that encapsulates everything I just talked about. Listen to the Smashing Pumpkins take everything, and I mean lower tuned guitars, inventive drumming, and slinky burbly bass, and bring it all together in one song.

While this extension of a formerly niche scene was very good for business, this caused an existential crisis amongst purists who began to question who and what was truly alternative and who and what wasn't. A major issue was the inclusion of Metallica on the 1996 Lollapalooza tour. While it was amazingly successful in terms of attendance and ticket sales, many of the early adopters of alternative, true alternative people, felt that Metallica and their fans didn't belong. These original alternative fans began to lose interest and drift away into areas in which they felt more comfortable. This was the beginning of a massive fragmentation of what used to be a reasonably cohesive scene. When nu metal came along a few years later, things were further polarized. And when file sharing began to take off in the late 1990s, thanks to programs like the original Napster, everyone could suddenly explore every facet of music for virtually no cost on their own. And after that, well, there was no hope of putting the old alternative nation back together. Besides, the Gen Xers who made grunge what it was grew up, got jobs, started families, and basically moved on. And so did the artists who made the scene possible. Kurt Cobain checked out in spectacular fashion. The Smashing Pumpkins began to have issues. Alice in Chains went AWOL and Soundgarden broke up. Meanwhile, Pearl Jam went to great lengths to distance themselves from the whole grunge thing that they started. They created their own little world, populated by some of the most loyal fans on the planet. And the music they began to make didn't sound much at all like what they used to make in those early days.

0: So where are we today after grunge broke? Well, in some ways, grunge has become the new classic rock. The acts that were new back then are still being pushed today. Pearl Jam, still very much a going concern well into their third decade. Nirvana remains as popular as ever. Soundgarden reunited and played to sold-out arenas, and then Chris Cornell died. We still have Billy Corgan and the Smashing Pumpkins in one form or another. Stone Temple Pilots limps along. Scott Weiland, of course, is no longer with us, but Stone Temple Pilots is. Alice in Chains has returned, albeit with a new singer. And Pearl Jam? They seem immortal. Yes, there is a constant supply of new bands and new music and new sounds. In fact, there's more music out there than ever before. And access to this music is easy and cheap, if not free. But because things are so fragmented, it can get confusing very fast. The problem I see is that the music industry has done a lousy job of creating new rock superstars. Because they've been distracted by file sharing, piracy, falling CD prices, falling revenues, and the move from CDs to digital, there's been little time devoted to creating a new generation of massive rock bands. Now think about it. Outside of Coldplay, Jack White, Gorillaz, and maybe Linkin Park, who else from the first decade of the 21st century can rank against the alt-rock giants of the 80s and 90s? It's just been much easier and much more cost-effective to mine the 90s again and again and again. Go back to the tried and true. New albums from old artists, reissues, box sets, reunions, another tour. This concerns me. A 15-year-old kid in 1992 could not get enough Nirvana. He couldn't care less about music that was 20 years old. Like Elvis, the Beatles, the Stones? That's old music. That meant nothing to this kid. Now look at today's 15-year-old. Why should a Nirvana song that's a quarter century old matter to him? Or, wait, maybe, thanks to technology, we've entered a new ecumenical world where good music is good music, regardless of age. At the height of the grunge days, it was all pretty tribal. On one side were the mainstream rockers, and the other, the alternative kids. You were either in one group or the other. No changing teams. That's the way it was. Now, there are still tribal aspects to rock today, but it's not quite the same. It's perfectly acceptable to have the Smashing Pumpkins, the Beatles, Black Sabbath, and the coolest new indie band on the same playlist. And there's probably, no, definitely, some hip-hop and pop in there, too. Or maybe I'm looking at this all wrong. Grunge is destined to endure like so many other sounds that came before it. Because, well, like I said, good music is good music, right? Back with a look ahead to the next show in this series on the 90s in just a second.
1: 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This is The Summit. Taking a deep dive into the music, the stories, the artists, and what it's all about. The ongoing history of new music with Alan Cross on The Summit.
0: I've already alluded to what part four of our series on the 1990s will be all about. It's going to be Britpop, the UK's answer to grunge. 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That whole story is coming up next time. 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I'm Alan Cross.
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2: And I'm Nick Nicholas.
1: And this is From Akron and Beyond.

0: Well, hello, everybody. Bob here. Hi there, Nick.
1: Hey, Bob. How you doing?
0: Well, really good and really good. And we have a good friend of yours, Nick, on our show, and also a person who's been making music for over 50 years.
1: That's a long time.
0: Amazing career. Yeah. And has, been part of some of the most important bands that have come out of the Northeast Ohio area, most influential bands. I'm talking about Mr. Craig Bell. Hi there, Craig.
2: Hi, Bob. Hi, Nick. How you doing?
1: Good, man. Finally, get to have you here.
0: We wanted to have you on for a long time. And the occasion for this is that there'll be some shows coming up later in the month of June of 2026, as we're recording this. Shows in Akron, Columbus, and in Cleveland.
1: Yeah, and what's the name of the current band that you're going to be touring with?
2: The band we'll be coming out to Ohio with is Craig Bell and the Dead Man's Handle.
1: All right.
0: And I know you're playing at with the Bizarros at Jilly's, and that's on June 27th?
1: Yeah, June 27th. And we were lucky enough to play with the same band at the Beachland Tavern a few years ago. Man, what a great band, you know. Mm-hmm.
0: Yeah, I'm excited to look for the show. Yeah.
1: And the other two shows coming up, you're doing like a little mini tour, right?
2: Yeah, so we're just doing a few shows in Ohio. Our friend Adam Rich in Cleveland got a hold of me all around Christmas time, and he said he was doing one of his, Love Muffin Paloozas. I had played one of his shows that he promoted at the Fantasy Nightclub in Cleveland, in Lakewood, actually, my hometown.
1: Mm-hmm.
2: And that was, I want to say, early teens, probably about 10, 12 years ago, and had a great time. So when he called again, we said, sure, let's do it. And this isn't the Love Muffin Palooza. It's actually, I'm not exactly sure what it's called, but it's a let's just call it the Great Big Show.
1: And what's the date and the place?
2: Well, that's going to be at the Beachland Ballroom on the big stage.
1: Oh.
2: It's Sunday, the 28th of June, and it'll be with us, and it's going to be with the Robert Kahn Band, who is also performing with us and the Bizarros the previous night in Gillette at Gillette's Music. And I got to take a quick look here on my phone and to get a piece of information. So bear with me, please.
1: Yep.
0: You're saying you're playing in Columbus the 26th, then, I guess, right? The night before Jillings?
2: We're returning to Cafe Bourbon Street, and we'll be with the Robert Kahn Band and the Cheater Slicks.
0: Okay.
1: You know, it's interesting. There are just a couple of shows that we did with Tom Mulrady recently, one at the Beachland Tavern and one at the Night Stage. It was a collection of we did tributes to different musicians from our era, and as well as my band of Bizarros. But Robert Kahn Band was on both of those gigs. This will be the third time we get to play with them.
2: Yeah. Yeah, I'm looking forward to playing with Robert. Now, I've done a lot of shows with him over the years out here in the Midwest and down in Texas, where he had a band for many years with his wife, Jules. Hmm. Starting out, first they were called Chelsea Hotel, and then they changed the name to the Guillotines. Pretty much the same band. Yeah, we had some great times. We went all over Texas with those guys. We played up in Chicago, and we played out here in Indianapolis. Where I'm living these days.
1: You know what was really cool, too? I got to play in another band with you, but a band from my day, you know, in your day, the mid to late 70s, a band called Simply Saucer.
2: Oh, yeah.
1: And you were like, the band had like a, they're from Canada, correct?
2: Right.
1: And they had a trouble getting one of their members in the country, you know, and you filled in for them.
2: Yeah, Edgar and I, the leader of the band, Edgar Bro, go back to the early 1970s when we were both members of the Syd Barrett fan club.
1: Oh.
2: And we met that way, and we became pen pals. Edgar was living up in Hamilton, Ontario. I was down in Cleveland. And at that time, we were telling each other about the bands we were in. I was in Mirrors at that time, and he was starting up with his brother and I think a brother and a cousin and some other guys up in Canada that were starting Simply Saucer. And as things evolved over the years, we sort of kept in touch a little bit, lost touch. But it wasn't until 2011 that Rocks from the Tombs was playing up in Hamilton. And on the bill was a reformed Simply Saucer. So Edgar and I finally, after all those years, got to meet face to face.
1: Wow.
2: And resulting from that, we kept in closer touch. And when he did get an offer to play some shows down here in the States, one of the members of the band had some kind of visa problem. I'm not exactly sure what it was. And he asked me if I could help out. So we did about three tours together down here in the mid-teens, late teens, and had a great time. I mean, what a wonderful band.
1: Oh, man, that was one of the best, most fun shows we've played with anybody.
2: Yeah, oh, yeah, they're it's a wonderful band. And Edgar's still going strong up in Canada.
1: You know, they were one of the early bands that released a self-titled 45 the way the Bizarros and Pere Ubu did, you know, back in those days. I remember seeing their ads in Trouser Press, you know.
2: Absolutely. It was tough. I mean, you know, of course, how tough it was to put a record out by yourself in those days.
1: Yeah. You know,
2: there's such a much better network now for getting your music out in front of people. I'm very happy for it because you just hear so much phenomenal stuff. But also, you can get your stuff out quicker to people now than you ever could before.
1: Yeah. I remember, the show I just talked about, the two shows that we just did with the other bands, you know, in Cleveland and at the Night Stage. They showed Tom already put together a hell of a good show. You know, it was well documented. Besides the bands each doing three or four songs, had a little video presentation. He took an hour of an interview and he edited it down to like 3 minutes. And you were one of them, and it was great to hear you describe the genesis of I think one of the best top 10 songs from our era, you know, Final Solution. You were one of the writers of that song. Tell us a little bit about that, because I could just see you there in the video monitor describing that.
2: Yeah, people mentioned to me that was in part of the show. Adam mentioned that after the Cleveland show. He says, oh, you were there. You were on the video. And I'm thinking to myself, I knew I had talked to Tom in the past, and I totally forgot about doing a video interview with him. So I really appreciate him putting that in the show. But the story he's talking about is one evening at rehearsal.
1: Rehearsal for who? What band?
2: For Rocks from the Tombs. I showed up at rehearsal, and I think David and I were the first ones there. And we're just, you know, waiting for everybody else. And he goes, hey, I've got this new song. I go, oh, okay, well, what is it? And he's sitting in a chair next to this table.
1: That's David Thomas, of course, for Pere Ubu.
2: It's Crocus Behemoth, as he was known in those days. And he just sitting there next to the table, and he pulls out the lyrics, and he starts reading the lyrics, and he starts banging his hand on the table, just up.
1: Wow.
2: Girls won't touch me because I got a misdirection. Now do something there. So we start up again, and I'm like, thump, thump, thump, thump, thump, thump, thump, thump, thump. We stop, and I just... And he goes, yeah, okay, all right. And then we move on. So we got something. We're working on something here. The rest of the band shows up, and we show it to those guys, and we start playing it. We're starting to put the song together, and then Peter added the...
1: That's Peter Lochner, right?
2: Peter Lochner added the ending to it. Cheetah Chrome and Johnny Blitz were adding their parts to it as we went along, and pretty much in no time, we had Final Solution. It was a slightly different variation than the version that Pear Ubu recorded a couple of years later for their first second single. The version that we did, the way we played it, came out on the 2002 album, The Day the Earth Met Rocks from the Tomb.
1: Yeah, I've got, that's a great album.
0: Yeah, classic.
2: Thank you.
0: So, Craig, let's back it up here a little bit. So you mentioned that you are from Lakewood originally?
2: Well, I came to Lakewood. I came to Cleveland, Ohio when I was 9 years old. So, I'm originally from a town in New York, Elmira, New York.
0: Okay.
2: And I lived there as an infant. I really don't remember that. What I remember mostly was living in a suburb of Buffalo called Cheektowaga, and then moved to a small town in New Jersey called Denville, which was close to Hoboken, where my father worked.
0: Okay.
2: And we lived there until he was transferred to Cleveland in like 1961. So when I was 9 and 61, I came to Lakewood and pretty much grew up there.
0: Okay. All right. And so you went to high school there, I'm guessing?
2: Yes.
0: Okay. And so what was your first band?
2: Well, the first band I was in was Mirrors.
0: Okay.
2: In 1971.
0: Mm-hmm.
2: Before that, I was hanging out with friends who had bands, but I was never a member of one. I was not playing until I got a little bit older.
0: Mm-hmm. That's kind of amazing that the Mirrors was your first band.
1: Yeah, important band.
0: Yeah, yeah.
2: Yes, it was. It was, well, I knew Jim Crook when I was in high school. Him and Jamie went to, I believe, West High School on the west side of Cleveland.
0: Okay.
2: And I did not know Jamie at the time.
1: Jamie Climack?
2: Jamie Climack, yeah. The founder of Mirrors, yes. I knew his brother, Terry Climack, because Terry, at one time, I had classes with him at Lakewood High School.
0: Mm-hmm.
2: But I think the Climack family was moving at that time, like between the west side of Cleveland and Lakewood. So Jamie, I don't know if he ever went to Lakewood, but other members of his family did.
0: Mm-hmm.
2: So I knew Terry, but didn't know Jamie at that time. But I knew Jim because he was dating my girlfriend's best friend.
0: Okay.
2: So the four of us were hanging out a lot listening to records. Jim was a couple of years older than us.
0: Mm-hmm.
2: He was out of school, and he had been, I met him shortly before he left for the Army. He was drafted. I think this was like 1968, 1969.
0: Mm-hmm.
2: So I knew Jim, graduated from high school in 1970. Got out on my own, got a job, and I was working, and I decided, and all this time I wanted to be in a band, but while I was living at home, that wasn't going to happen.
0: Mm-hmm.
2: So once I got out on my own, I said, well, I'd like to be in a band. So 1971, I'm down at the Agora in Cleveland, the nightclub.
0: Yeah.
2: What they called at the time, the Velvet Underground, without Lou Reed, just Doug Yule.
0: Yeah, right, right.
2: Powers. Yeah, Sterling Morrison and Maureen were there, but I know Sterling was there, but I'm not sure if Mo Tucker was on the drums. But anyway.
1: Well, I saw that version at Smiling Dog.
2: Okay.
1: Yeah.
2: At Smiling Dog, you say?
1: Yep.
2: When?
1: It had right, it was right when Loaded came out and Lou Reed had not been in the band then.
2: Oh, okay. Well, this was probably about a year after that. Yeah.
1: Okay.
2: Yeah, this was like May of 71. Yeah,
1: I think Willie Alexander, I think, was playing bass at that time.
2: Oh, okay. All right. Well, anyway, I run into Jim there. Hadn't seen him for some time because he had been in Vietnam. I guess he was freshly out of the Army.
0: Hmm.
2: And I asked him, I said, well, what's going on? What are you doing? He goes, oh, me and my friend are trying to start a band. And I say, oh, you don't say. So I said, well, I'd like to get in the band, you know, and I'd be interested. So he says, well, why don't you come over and we'll see if things work out. So I went over. I brought my Syd Barrett solo albums with me. He wanted to hear them. So that was my first in with these guys. And we get over there, and I met Jamie, and I met Jamie's sister, Karen, and I also spent the next few days just hanging out with everybody. We were playing records, and they were playing the tapes they had made and things, and it was finally decided that I was going to be the bass player. So that's how I got into Mirrors.
0: Okay. So you've mentioned Syd Barrett. What other music were you listening to at the time? What was in your inspirations?
2: Well, back in those days, I mean, I was heavily influenced, of course, just like everybody else, by the Beatles. But sure. even prior to that, when I was about 5 or 6, I discovered the radio. Radio, and I used to spend hours listening to the radio, any station, just see how far. I mean, this was when I was living in New York, when mm-hmm. I was living in Steve, when I moved to Cleveland. In fact, when I moved to Cleveland, took it another step because we had an unfinished attic, and my brother and I strung wire all through the rafters of the attic, and my brother had built one of those Heathkit shortwave radios.
0: Yeah, right. Yeah, I remember those.
2: So we were listening to shortwave transmissions, and I hooked up my AM radio to it, so I had this big antenna that on clear nights you could hear like half of Canada.
1: Mm-hmm. Wow.
2: The furthest I ever logged in my notebook was like Denver, Colorado one night. I'm really staticky. I just, as long as I could get the call letters, I could then go to the library and find out where the radio station was.
0: Right.
2: I was doing that, and then exposed me to a lot of different kind of music. Because, like, in my family house, we wasn't a very musical family. I think my mom was a Sinatra fan, so we had some Sinatra stuff. Mm. My dad liked bagpipes. So we had a lot of bagpipe albums, and the one album that I really liked was we had a Jackie Gleason record. It had a cover by Salvador Dali.
0: Oh, I remember that. I've seen that cover. Yeah.
2: Yeah. And I love that record. I can't remember the name of the record now, but I love that record. And I love my dad's bagpipe records. Mm-hmm. I mean, I love a good bagpipe. And then, of course, I'm living on the west side of Cleveland, so there's polka music. And so there's all this kind of music that is being influenced. But once rock and roll hit, I mean, that pretty much was it.
0: Right.
2: The first physical record I ever bought was in the early 60s. I bought Itsy Bitsy Teeny Weeny Yellow Polka Dot.
0: Great.
2: That was the basis of my record collection. Was right there. That was when I built the whole thing on from there. But when the Beatles hit, of course, you know, just about every other kid in the country, man, I just thought the Beatles were the most awesome. Sure. And right around shortly after that, a year or so, I discovered the Kinks. And now the Kinks became they are my all-time favorite band.
1: Mm, me too.
2: I love them, but I also loved bands like the Turtles. I loved all the garage stuff, the early Beach Boys and Jan and Dean and all that. Loved all that. When the mid-60s kicked in with the San Francisco sound, I was all in on that. I was a big fan of Jefferson Airplane and Quicksilver and things like that. But what really was grabbing me, too, was the sounds out of Detroit and New York. People like the Stooges and the MC5.
0: Right.
2: I mean, those became very... very often on the turntable. And these were the things that just coincided with guys like Jamie and Jim, so we made a good fit. You know, we loved playing trog songs. We loved playing obscure garage songs and stuff like that.
0: When you first got together, were you basically doing covers of other people's songs then, and then you started to write your own stuff?
2: Yes. Well, Jamie and Jim had already been writing, and they were writing some songs. I hadn't. I was just learning how to play and learning how to play cover songs and what have you. We basically became a Velvet Underground cover band.
0: Oh, wow.
2: We could ask, if you want, ask Harvey Gold, because Harvey used to play with, we played a couple of shows with Tin Huey back then. And yeah, we were deep into the Velvets. I mean, we were doing stuff that wasn't even on albums because Jamie and Jim had been to many of the LaCave shows, the nightclub, the little coffee house on the east side of Cleveland where the Velvets played in the 60s.
0: Right.
2: And they might have been at every show there, those two guys, and they recorded the sets.
0: Oh, wow.
2: Jamie would make a cassette of the show. He would send it to Lou in New York. Lou would make a copy of it and send it back to him.
0: Wow.
1: Man.
2: Yeah.
1: Huh.
2: Yeah. It was pretty awesome.
0: So you were hearing stuff like Foggy Notion and stuff that would not have been on albums yet, right?
2: Yeah. Wouldn't have been on albums. Funny story, jumping ahead a little bit. In the mid-80s, in Connecticut, I had a number of bands, and I played Foggy Notion quite a bit, starting in the late 70s through the 80s. And after that, those two albums, what was Another View, and I forget what the other one was called, that MGM put out with old Velvet's outtakes.
0: Yeah, there was VU and then Another View, yeah.
2: Yeah, and on there was Foggy Notion. So
0: right.
2: I'm walking down the street one day in New Haven. A friend of mine comes up and says, "Hey, Craig, I just got this album by the Velvets, and they're doing one of your songs." And I'm like, "No, no, no, yeah. Other way around." But I mean, we were playing that song for so long,
0: right?
1: Did the Mirrors last very long?
2: Well, my stint with the Mirrors lasted from 1971 to early 1975.
0: So
2: but Mirrors went on longer than that in different iterations. Jamie and Paul Morata worked together for many years, either under the Mirrors name or the Styrenes.
0: Yeah. Okay, yeah.
2: Yeah, so it did go on for a long time. And even in these last few years before Jamie's passing, when he came back to Cleveland in the 90s, he reformed Mirrors with, I'm trying to think of the names of some of the guys that were in there. Tom Mate was playing drums, and Dave Franduto was one of the guitarists, and Tom Fallon was the other guitarist. And those guys, when we did the Mirrors reunion in the early 2000s at I want to say WFMU, and I know it's not WFMU, it's
1: CWR
2: Case Western.
0: Yeah.
2: Case Western station did that Rockorama every year. Didn't the Bizarros ever play that?
0: No. Uh-uh.
2: Well, they had a Mirrors reunion, and Jamie had not only Jim Crook and myself and Paul Morata from the original band, but he also had the Toms and Dave. So it was this sea of guitars up there. There's some YouTube video from those shows, and it's just amazing. I mean, there's like four or five guitars going at once. It's epic.
0: Wow.
2: But yeah, Mirrors went on longer than my stay in it.
0: What was the Mirrors recorded legacy? Like, are there 45s? Was there?
1: I used to have a 45.
0: Okay.
2: There was a 45 put out on Harrison.
0: Mm-hmm.
2: That was after my time in the band. I'm not on that single. She Smiled Wild.
0: Yeah.
2: Shirley. And then after that, there was a CD put out, I think, in the early 90s called Hands in My Pockets. So I'm on a lot of tracks on that.
0: That's yeah, I remember that. Okay.
2: Recordings, either from our rehearsal space, or we did a session in a studio in a factory downtown, I think it was on Payne Avenue. Brian Risner, who I went to high school with, and who later was sound man for many, many years with Weather Report.
0: Oh, wow.
2: Had
0: okay.
2: had a studio there, and he recorded that was the first time I ever was recorded music that I was playing.
0: Okay.
2: And that stuff all appeared on that. Hands in My Pocket CD in the 90s, mm-hmm. except for one track, which was this track, Slow Down, which was one of the first songs I had written when I was in Mirrors. Mm. We recorded that, and that never came out until about 2014. I put out a compilation album of some of my early recordings called AKA Darwin Lane.
0: Mm-hmm.
2: And that Mirrors track is on there.
0: Okay. It's interesting how certain bands, and Rocket from the Tombs would be another example, which we'll get to in a second, have a justified legend, you know, about them, but then it's actually like the actual body of recorded material is kind of scattered, you know. Kind of an interesting thing, and it's cool that that stuff has, you know, did resurface on CD years later.
2: Yes, and it's, you know, and you know, Nick, how hard it was in those days to record.
0: Yeah.
2: Because nobody really had any good equipment, and the equipment even that was pro level was nothing like what they have these days. I mean, I'm just amazed at the quality of recordings that we can just get in our rehearsal room.
0: Yeah.
2: With an iPhone.
1: Yeah, sure. It used to be hard as hell.
2: Yeah. You know, it's just, God, if we had iPhones in like 1972, we would have ruled the world.
0: Yeah. I think sometimes we made it too complicated for ourselves as well. I mean, I always look back at, you know, some recordings that like the band I was in, Unit 5, did, and we'd be in a studio and, you know, and it would take forever. You do a drum check, you know, get the drum sound. It would take you like an hour and a half, you know, it'd just be ridiculous. And ultimately it would sound okay. Could sound good. But then there'd be recordings where we literally had like one microphone hanging from a pipe in the ceiling, and then we were just playing live, like just practicing just for, you know, really only recorded it for our own purposes. And years later, I'd go back and listen to some of that stuff, and I'm like, that sounds as good, if not better, than the studio stuff did. You know
1: what
0: I mean?
1: Same with us.
0: Yeah.
2: I've had certain things like that with my stuff too. Is that what you capture in the moment? Like maybe a show that you were doing at a college radio station that they were doing out live over the air.
0: Yeah.
2: Just captured that moment for you, and it just made that song, that particular song. You just can't. You can go in the studio and try, but you just can't get it back.
0: Right. It's like almost like a room ambience too. Sometimes, don't you think?
1: And a lot of times, it's just luck.
0: Yeah, absolutely.
2: Bob, you were talking about being in the studio and being there forever to get the drum sound and things like that. I know that was an intimidating factor, it seemed like, mm-hmm. early on when I would go to record, was that it just took so long to get everything set up.
0: Right.
2: You're waiting around, and then all of a sudden the engineer or the producer or whoever's running the show turns on to you and says, okay, start recording.
0: Yeah.
2: And you're like, what? Okay. It's funny, just last Sunday, we did some recording here in town, and we went to a studio we had never been to before. So mm-hmm. there was a little bit of that setup and getting used to things.
0: Yeah.
2: But it was so funny about how quickly now that just falls into place, because you've been here before, you've done these kind of things before. Sure, it's going to sound different for a couple of takes, but just do those takes, and all of a sudden you can hear where everybody is.
0: Right.
2: You know what's going, and off you go, and just, I love recording. I love putting things down in the studio, because you can just sit back and hear it now, and just, you know, it inspires you. Unfortunately, it always makes me want to rewrite every song.
1: You know, we were talking earlier about,
2: or we should have done this, or that, you know, so I got to control myself. I can get out of hand with that kind of stuff.
0: Yeah, and it's funny because I've, you know, worked with a wide variety of musicians. I've been fortunate to, and yeah, I one thing that I like from the old punk rock days, and probably the early rock days, is a more spontaneous approach. You know, like, you know, getting the song down and, you know, ideally in 1, 2, maybe 3 takes, you know. I love that. And with some musicians, you get that. And then with other people, they're always second guessing everything and they want to re-record and overdub everything over and over again. And, you know, and I understand both impulses and, you know, the latter is a kind of a perfectionist impulse. But again, to me, I think sometimes that ends up losing what the merit and the power of the tune was originally. You know, you lose that spontaneity.
2: I agree. And it is a fine line between the spontaneity and the perfectionism, where, you know, you've got to find that happy center where you can be, if you have those feelings going either way. You've got to find that center point where you're comfortable with that, and that's where you can really, really create.
0: Right. Yeah, that's well put, yeah.
1: And you know, we're talking at the very beginning about Rocket from the Tombs. Did you guys, in any iteration, play out live much?
2: Surprisingly, there was this guy, what was his name? Nick. This guy from Boston that came back to Cleveland and did an in-depth research on Rocket from the Tombs history and stuff like that. And he came up with about maybe a dozen or so shows that we played, because we were not, in that iteration of the band, we were not together long. I think we were together like 9 months.
1: Really?
0: Yeah.
2: Really. Before, from the time I joined the band, because I was the last one in. And they came and asked me to join, and Cheetah and Johnny were already there, and we started rehearsing, and that was like in the fall of 1974. And by the Christmas of 1975, we were done.
1: Oh, okay.
2: We had broken up. All the stuff that happened to us happened in that 9 month period. It was like a rocket ship that and straight down.
1: Wow, it
2: was amazing. I even remember one morning laying in bed, looking up at the ceiling, thinking to me, "What happened?" You know, I mean, it took a long time for me to wrap my head around the whole situation.
1: Man,
2: you know, and it took me years to really finally figure it out.
1: Yeah,
2: but it was amazing. Though in the middle of it, it was just like everything that you, of course, hope for, strive for when you start a band, to be falling into place like it was just meant to be.
1: Yeah.
2: And it probably made it even more shocking and hard to move forward when it all of a sudden just collapsed.
0: Well, let me ask you a little bit about that. Now, first of all, The Rocket from the Tombs is the epitome of a band that had a myth. I mean, you know, people had heard the name. There were a couple of songs that had kind of, you know, appeared here or there. I think there was that Perubu box set, the Data Panic in Year Zero, that came out.
1: I think there was a Coffee Break concert or something.
0: Yeah, and there were like a couple songs on that box set of Rock from the Tomb stuff. But then there was that CD that came out of the basic recordings that you guys had done, all the original recordings. And
2: was that the Ubu Unchained one? There was one called Ubu Unchained that had some live Ubu stuff, and then on the other side of it was the Rocket from the Tombs.
0: I remember that, yes.
2: Mm-hmm. I have that CD. I found that out here in Indiana in a bargain bin for like a buck.
1: Wow,
0: funny.
2: And I didn't know when I picked it up, I said, ooh, an Ubu bootleg.
0: Mm-hmm. Yeah, right.
2: And I didn't even know, so I just took it home and I played it and I said, wait a minute.
0: Yeah.
2: Of course, I had that stuff too. In fact, I don't want to get too far off what you're trying to talk about, but I'm kind of responsible for the album.
0: Okay.
2: The Life Stinks album, I believe.
0: Mm-hmm. Right, yeah.
2: But we can talk about that if you want to.
0: Well, yeah. Well, I mean, that album, it was just when that finally came out, we were able to hear what the reality of this myth was. And, you know, sometimes the reality doesn't live up to the myth, right? You know, sometimes it's like, oh, this legendary band, and then you hear them, and it's like, oh, they're okay, you know. But
2: we probably could mention a couple of names about that.
0: Yeah.
2: But you know what? That's also in the eye of the beholder, because what to us might think, you know, that's not quite up to the hype. To someone else, that could be like, oh my God, this is like 10 times better than I even
0: imagined. Yeah, there's exactly. One thing it's taken me decades to learn is there's no absolutes in music. So saying that this is better than that is kind of a lost cause. Yeah. But I will say that for me, when I finally got to hear that Life Stinks CD, of those original recordings, I was blown away. And I mean, I knew Ubu stuff and, you know, of course, Dead Boy stuff and all that. I was big fans of both, especially Ubu. But, I mean, I was just amazed how that Rocket from the Tomb stuff lived up to the legend. I mean, I just thought those recordings were so great, so ahead of their time. It must have been amazing to be playing in that band.
2: It was.
0: Yeah. And what kind of response did you guys have in real time when you were doing that? Was it basically you knew what you were doing was really great, or were you getting a response from audiences?
2: Well, we got good responses from the audience, and we were also benefiting from the fact that some of our earliest gigs were fairly high-profile gigs. We opened for Iron Butterfly.
0: Okay.
2: We opened for Left End.
0: Mm.
2: Oh, but we were playing the Viking Saloon, and we were playing, we weren't playing too many other places besides the Viking Saloon.
3: Well, wasn't David...
2: We also opened for television for those two shows.
3: You did?
0: Wow.
2: Reading something on Facebook not too long ago where someone was retelling their experiences at that Piccadilly show, and they were talking about how poorly attended it was, and I don't remember it being poorly attended. In fact, I remember it at least the first night, if not the second night, to be packed. So I don't know, you know, maybe I was sitting in the crowded part of the club that, it just seems to me that their perception of what happened that night or what that night was like is quite different from what I remember.
3: Wasn't that when David Thomas or Crocus Behemoth, as he was known, was he a doorman at the Viking or something?
2: Yes, he was.
3: Yeah.
2: he was better known as a writer and a columnist for the Scene.
0: Scene magazine, yeah.
2: For I think he did some writing for a previous underground paper called the Dada Boom. And so that's how I first knew of Crocus Behemoth. Then got to know him through him being around town. I never saw the first iteration of Rocket from the Tombs with Charlie Weiner and Glenn Hatch, and then Peter joined them, and then Peter and David formed the Rocket that I was in.
3: God, it's the first time I ever heard that Charlie Weiner was in the original.
2: Yeah, well, he was those days known by his real name, Chris Zoneville.
0: Okay.
3: That is how everything gets uncovered on this show.
0: Yeah, right. We learn something every time.
2: No, this is the service that you're performing. This is not for generations to come. Yeah.
3: Now, were you in the... the Bazaars used to, we opened for Perubu several times on Thursdays at the Pirates Cove. And that was, you know, later, you know, early, well, sort of the middle stage of Perubu. Were you ever, I saw you were a member of them later on, like years later, but
2: No, I was never a member of Perubu.
3: Okay. Did you perform with them sometimes or no?
2: I opened for them a couple of times.
3: Okay.
2: I booked them And I didn't book Ubu. I booked David and Ralph Carney.
3: Oh, really?
2: I'm in Connecticut when I was booking a club out there, yeah.
3: Okay, okay.
2: Yeah, so no, when... I was never Ubu. I was when David, shortly after the breakup of Rocket, David asked me if I wanted to work in the next project, which would become Pair Ubu. Mm-hmm. And at the time, I said no, because I was just like, you know, just got out of something that didn't end really well, and I don't know if I want to, you know, get right in with the same people to do that again.
0: Mm-hmm.
2: And also right around that time, same thing with Stiv and Blitz and Cheetah, were forming Frankenstein, which evolved into the Dead Boys.
0: Right.
2: And I even went so far as to go and rehearse with them a couple of times and then just said, nah, this is just not my thing. And at the same time was just thinking, you know, I gotta get out of here. I gotta get out of town, you know, because I had come back to Cleveland after I was drafted.
3: Oh,
2: the Army. When I came back only because I was in Mirrors.
0: Mm-hmm.
2: My parents were on the verge, or at the time, moving to Washington D.C. And I got out of the Army, so I had no family in Cleveland. I had no real ties there except for the band.
0: Mm-hmm.
2: So when the whole thing happened with Rocket and everything, I started looking around, saying, "You know what? I need to find, you know, some place to go
0: right.
2: because it doesn't seem to be happening for me here." And that's how I ended up. I got a job on the railroad and went out to Connecticut.
3: Hmm. Oh, wow.
2: Started playing after about a year or so there. Got to know the lay of the land and started playing in bands out there.
0: When you were, I just want a quick follow-up. When you said that you guys opened for television. So was that late in Rocket's era in early television? I'm trying to figure out when that would have been. Like,
2: yes, well, that was July. It was, I think, July 24th and 25th, 1975.
0: So the television then was probably with Richard Hell, right?
3: I haven't recorded yet.
2: Richard Lloyd was in the band. Mm-hmm. They had put out the Little Johnny Jewel single.
0: Yeah.
2: Not signed the Electric deal yet.
0: Right.
3: That was on Ork Records.
2: Yes. Yeah. And Peter Lochner had previously gone to New York and seen television play at CB's.
0: Okay.
2: And really dug them big time.
0: Right.
2: And came back. Tom Verlaine had given Peter their demo tape at the time. He brought it back to us. I believe it had Fire Engine on it.
0: Hmm.
2: It had It's to Milo, it had Prove It, and might have had something else on it. But anyway, those three songs I remember. And we were all knocked out by it.
0: Yeah.
2: So Peter was determined that they had to come to Cleveland, you know. So he set up everything, you know, and got that two nights at the Piccadilly.
0: Mm-hmm.
2: And that was the first time, to my knowledge, that television had ever played outside of the metropolitan New York area.
0: Wow. Yeah. Okay, very cool. Yeah. And what an impact they made, you know, just with that, even that one album. I mean, all their stuff was cool, but that Marquee Moon was just still a classic. People love it.
2: Marquee Moon. And in retrospect now, Adventure is a much, much better album than I gave it.
0: We were just talking about this on our show a couple weeks ago.
3: Hasn't been aired, though.
0: And which hasn't been aired yet. That's true. But by the time this is aired, it may be, Nick. Yeah, so who knows? Right? Adventure seemed very disappointing at the time. Now I go back to it and it seems better than it did. But at the time, it seemed like a real letdown.
2: Well, Marquee Moon just was such a stunner. Mm-hmm. I mean, it just, you were drawn into that, and it was so hard to get that off the turntable for so long.
0: Right.
2: Beautiful stuff, and what a great band. And what, you know, going forward, I mean, look, Richard was so impressed, he ended up joining the band.
0: Yeah, right. So I don't want to go too deep here because it may be a painful subject, but Rocket from the Tombs, you've mentioned a couple times, ended badly. Was that a personalities? Was it musical differences? Was it other things?
2: I think the main reason was we were young.
0: Mm-hmm.
2: When we got together, the reason that version of that band came together was Peter had gotten WMMS to agree that if Peter brought in a tape of an original band from the Cleveland area, that they would play it on the radio.
0: Mm-hmm.
2: So that was our main goal. When we first got together, we were going to make this tape that MMS was going to play, and we did.
0: Mm-hmm.
2: And they did. That was the Sunday night show, and that was the basis of what became the Life Stinks album, along with, shortly after that, we did I think it was the opening for Left End, the Agora recorded our set. Mm-hmm. So the songs from that and the demo that we made in our loft became the basis of that Life Stinks album.
0: Mm-hmm.
2: And all of that was just, one thing after another, things were happening. They got, it seemed like we were getting a nice, really good buzz. People were talking about us. People were interested in us. We took the demo tape we made out to Detroit, to Birmingham, Michigan, to the offices of Cream Magazine, where Peter had become good friends with Lester Bangs.
0: Yeah, right.
3: Wow, yeah.
2: Hey, for Lester, he loved it. He was just like, you guys, yeah, you're going to be right up there with the MC5. And, I think he said that, but he had that kind of enthusiasm. I don't remember what he said.
0: Right.
2: I was pretty drunk that weekend.
3: Well, Lester, of course.
2: but I did my best to keep it together because I was the one that had to drive.
0: Oh.
2: So, and obviously we made it. But anyway, after that, how much higher could you be? You've got Lester Bangs on your side.
0: Yeah,
2: things are going great. And Lester took it to, I believe it was Perlman and Krugman, the producers of Blue Oyster Cult.
0: Right.
2: He played it for either both of them or one of them. I don't remember how the story goes, but they came back with, well, it's kind of derivative. Which...
0: Yeah. Really?
2: But anyway, that basically was like somebody taking a big old pin and popping our balloon.
0: Mm.
2: And we happened hanging onto that balloon when we were at about 20,000 feet.
0: Right.
3: Yeah, man.
0: Gotcha.
2: And we just like crashed to the ground. And the first thing is like, oh, well, it's because you can't play or you can't sing or this or that or we can do this. We should do that. And there wasn't anybody there. And again, this is just my opinion.
0: Mm-hmm.
2: And this is looking back on it years later.
0: Sure.
2: It wasn't something that I had figured out then because it took me many years to figure out what happened with that. And it's just we didn't have an older, calming hand, like a manager, someone who believed in us, someone who could see the big picture, who could calm us down and just say, look, guys, that's just one opinion. You have all these other people that really like what you're doing. Just keep doing what you're doing. You don't have to make big changes. But we didn't have that. We didn't see it.
0: Yeah, I mean, the Beatles got passed over, right?
2: Sure, exactly. And you would think that being the Beatle fans that we were and had eaten up every bit of information, we all knew that Decca turned down the Beatles.
0: That was
2: part of the mantra. But no, we couldn't see that. We couldn't deal with it.
0: I get that. Sure. Mm-hmm.
2: Dissolution of the band.
0: Yeah.
2: And it's a shame because I think if we had stayed the course, I think we could have overcome that.
0: I think
2: we could have gone on to make some great music. But then again, maybe that was the point where David turned and said, all right, I'm not doing it that way anymore. I'm going to do it this way.
0: Mm-hmm.
2: And he went and created Pere Ubu.
0: Right, right.
2: So, you know, and Cheetah said, I'm not going to do it this way. I'm going to do it this way. And him and Stiv and Johnny went off and formed the Dead Boys.
0: Right, right.
2: And I said, I'm not going to do it this way. I'm going to do it that way. And I moved on and created my own thing with Starting Saucers and the other band I've played in since then.
0: Mm-hmm.
2: So, you know, I'm glad to see, the one thing I was glad to see was that nobody walked away from that and said, I'm not going to do this anymore.
0: Yeah.
2: So everybody said, damn it, I know I can do this. And we went into whatever levels, we did it.
0: That's a good point. Yeah, it didn't destroy you. It didn't keep you from making music. It pushed you into a different direction or slightly different approach. So it's no tragedy. But at the same time, how fascinating, though. That's very interesting.
2: Man, I look at that band, and another thing that made me sad but made me glad years later was that, like, when I went out to Connecticut and I was starting to meet people and trying to work my way into the music scene that was out there,
0: mm-hmm.
2: I would tell them about my background. I would tell them about Rock Spittoons, and I would always, you know, I still had the fire and the enthusiasm for the band. Yeah. I had the tape. I would play the tapes. And people, their major reaction was, never heard of them, you know, kind of thing.
0: Yeah.
2: Fast forward to the mid to late 90s, the early 2000s, it was a totally different story.
0: Yeah, right.
3: You were in that band?
2: With the generation that came up behind us, they were the people that went and sought out those tapes.
0: Right.
2: And the tape traders that kept them moving between each other.
0: Mm.
2: They are the ones that kept our name alive and kept our music alive. I'm sure that happened with bands that you guys had too, to a certain extent, because, you know, the Bizarros, for one, are still out there making music, and sure. I know you guys, you know, have a very similar history.
0: Mm-hmm. Yeah, yeah, yeah, yeah. So, well, you know, we're running out of time, which is a drag, but we want to make sure to include some of your music as part of this episode. Yeah. So we're going to save time for that. But this has been great talking with you, Craig. Of course,

0: No.
1: Real.
0: Yeah, it was a real. Yeah.
1: That was a lot of fun. Yeah. Really enjoyed the show, and I'm looking forward to seeing you guys here real soon.
2: And I will be at the show as a member of the audience, and so maybe if I'm lucky, Nick will introduce me to you, Craig, because I've never met you in person.
1: Forward to that, and I hope that that is the case. And if he doesn't, I will seek you out myself. I will call you up.
2: I can't always rely on Nick, so thanks. Yeah, I appreciate that.
3: What was I supposed to do?
1: When you see me, just direct me to take me to the nearest nice coffee shop.
2: Okay. Well, thank you so much. This has been.
1: Well, thank you guys too, and thanks for having me. And anytime you would like to chat, I'd be more than happy.
2: Yeah, we'll have you on again because there's so much more music and so many more stories to share and hear from you. So definitely have you back on.
1: I'll take a sample of songs from the bands after that, and you can do with that as you wish.
2: Sounds great. Sounds good. It will be done. Okay. Right. So our guest has been Craig Bell. This has been From Akron and Beyond. I'm Bob Ethington with Nick Nicholas. We'll see you next time.
3: So long.
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When just the established artist isn't enough. When you require a jolt of something that isn't fashionable, familiar, or tried and true. When it's new music that's the necessity. We have the prescription. 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

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Sorry. 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

I'm Alan Cross, and I've spent my career documenting the evolution of modern music. 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

Adele, The Beatles, and Elton John didn't come out of the womb with platinum albums. Stevie Wonder, Jay-Z, and U2 weren't born with Grammys. All of them, at some point, were new artists. We take great pride in doing a deep dive into finding new performers, both nationally and locally, and giving them exposure for you. Here's another one, now, on the

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0: A cracked engine block, a temperamental head gasket, a redesign of the transmission. 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
1: I listened to The Summit for way too long before I became a member. I didn't recognize the importance of funding this kind of arts that we're getting with The Summit. And it wasn't until this year that I joined The Summit. So I'm a little embarrassed about that, but I'm very glad that I did it.
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1: And it's that time once again. Andrew James back with you. Coffee's on, music stacked and ready to go. Gonna start things off with the Yeah Yeah Yeahs.

When only the classic won't do. When just the established artist isn't enough. When you require a jolt of something that isn't fashionable, familiar, or tried and true.

New music here on the Summit FM from north of the border, from Quebec, Canada. That's Angine de Poitrine, the new one Sarnese off the Volume 2 album. And the Yeah Yeah Yeahs started things off for us with Wolf. Well, good Friday morning to you. Andrew James sliding back into the big chair. Coming up for you, got birthday girl Patti Smythe and her band Scandal. Going to hear the new one from Goose. Got some Vertical Horizon and John Batiste. And I want to take a moment and say thank you to some of our members, listeners just like you, who financially support this local, independent, all-music public radio station known as the Summit FM. Want to thank Ed and Barb from Youngstown for renewing. John from Youngstown came back after his membership expired. Carly from Akron, thank you so much for renewing. Mary Claire from Cincinnati, thank you for becoming a new member of the Summit FM. 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Takes just a couple of minutes to fill it out. 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Need some basic information about you, what level you'd like to pledge at, and how you'd like to pay for it. It really is as easy as 1, 2, 3. I do often mention the 4 when it comes to filling out that form, where it asks if you'd like to be a sustaining member. 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

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Goose right there with the new one, Good to Be, off the Big Modern album. Scandal before that with Goodbye to You. Happy birthday to Patti Smythe, front woman for Scandal, born this day 1957. And Fine Young Cannibals started things off for us with Johnny Come Home. 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
1: Increasing clouds today with a chance of late afternoon showers and a high near 80 degrees. Tonight, cloudy skies, showers likely, low around 62. Cloudy tomorrow with a chance of showers, high near 82. In Athens today, cloudy with a chance of afternoon showers and thunderstorms, high near 81. Tonight in Athens, cloudy with showers, possible thunderstorms, low around 65. And in Athens tomorrow, cloudy with showers, possible thunderstorms, and a high near 80. With this look at your Summit FM forecast, I'm Andrew James.
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Need to Breathe on the Summit FM. The new one, Say It Now, off their album The Long Surrender. Need to Breathe coming to Jacobs Pavilion. They'll be there on August 28th. Ohio Players before that, getting our groove on with Love Roller Coaster. John Batiste in there with Freedom. And Vertical Horizon started things off with Everything You Want. 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For tickets and concert lineup, wadsworthsquare.org. Andrew James kicking back in the big chair on this Friday morning. Still to come this hour, new music from Pete Yorn and Noah Kahn. And here's The Who on the Summit.

0: somewhere in the attic, in a basement, in a Zoom call between co-writers, in front of a laptop at a coffee shop, an unproven, untested musician, writer, or producer is writing a lyric, a verse, trading licks, and finding just the right sound. New music is being created, and we're into finding it and playing it for you. Here's some of it now on The Summit.
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Brand new music from our good friend Pete Yorn here on the Summit FM. Title track to the album All the Beauty, which comes out on July 24th. The Cure before that with Let's Go to Bed, and The Who started things off with the classic, The Seeker. Well, let's see what's coming up next hour as we head off into this Friday together. Got Dave Matthews Band for you, Echo and the Bunny Men and The Replacements, new music from Langhorne Slim, The Black Keys, Deadbeat Poets in a local music spotlight, and more. So stick around. That's all coming your way next hour. In the 8 o'clock hour, going to have a chance for you to win tickets to see Jack Johnson with special guest Hermanos Gutierrez. That's going to be at Blossom coming up on Tuesday, July 7th. Tickets are courtesy of Live Nation, so be listening for the cue to call in and win. Getting us back to the music, JP, Chrissy, and the Fairground Boys on the Summit FM.

0: with showers, possible thunderstorms, and a high near 80. With this look at your Summit FM forecast, I'm Andrew James.
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0: And it's time to get into another hour of commercial-free music on your Friday morning. Got the new one from Langhorne Slim coming up for you. Echo and the Bunnymen and the Replacements. And here's Dave Matthews Band on The Summit FM.

The array of new artists, bands, and performers is immense. Sometimes it might seem like it's almost too much. How do I find them? Stay informed about them. Luckily, we know of some music

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Langhorne Slim on the Summit FM. The new one, On Fire, from the album The Dreamin' Kind. Dave Matthews Band before that with What Would You Say? Noah Kahan in the mix with the title track to his new one, The Great Divide. And J.P. Chrissy and the Fairground Boys started things off with If You Let Me. Andrew James getting you up and moving on this Friday. Coming up for you, got The Replacements, One Republic, New Black Keys, The Deadbeat Poets, and a local music spotlight as well. 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

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Community and discovery. This is The Summit.

the new album Peaches. It's the Black Keys here on the Summit FM. You Got to Lose, the latest track from Dan and Pat. They're on tour in support of that record. They will be playing Stage AE in Pittsburgh on August 2nd. One Republic before that with When the Love Runs Out. Happy birthday to Ryan Tedder, who basically is One Republic, born this day, 1979. Had the Replacements in there with Nevermind, and Echo and the Bunnymen started things off with Bedbugs and Ballyhoo. 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Andrew James with you. Got Brother Wallace on the way, Berlin, the new one from Michael Stipe and Andrew Watt. Here's a local music spotlight shining down on the Deadbeat Poets. It's summertime on the Summit FM. 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

0: Akron, Canton, Youngstown weather at the Summit.
1: Increasing clouds today with a chance of late afternoon showers and a high near 80 degrees. Tonight, cloudy skies, showers likely, low around 62. Cloudy tomorrow with a chance of showers, high near 82. In Athens today, cloudy with a chance of afternoon showers and thunderstorms, high near 81. Tonight in Athens, cloudy with showers, possible thunderstorms, low around 65. And in Athens tomorrow, cloudy with showers, possible thunderstorms, and a high near 80. With this look at your Summit FM forecast, I'm Andrew James.
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1: Got the new one from Michael Stipe and Andrew Watt on the way for you. Tom Petty and Violent Femmes. And here's birthday girl Terry Nunn and her band, Berlin, on the Summit FM.

REM frontman Michael Stipe and Andrew Watt here on the Summit FM, their new one, I Played the Fool. Berlin before that, Riding the Metro. Happy birthday once again to Berlin frontwoman Terry Nunn, born this day 1961. Had Brother Wallace in there with Who's That, and the Youngstown band Deadbeat Poets started things off for us in a local music spotlight with It's Summertime. 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The Cleveland Orchestra will pay tribute to the American musical narrative with Copland's Lincoln Portrait and Gershwin's American in Paris, along with jazz-infused rhythms and melodies, complemented by songs and spirituals from other prominent American voices, culminating in a fireworks display. For tickets and more information on the Blossom Music Festival season, clevelandorchestra.com. Andrew James sending you off to whatever you might be up to on this Friday. Still to come this hour, new music from The Sacred Souls and Johnny Blue Skies and the Dark Clouds. And here's Tom Petty and the Heartbreakers on the Summit FM.

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Hear it, love it, support it. This is the Summit FM. New music right there from These Sacred Souls, trio out of San Diego, California. That's Any Old Fool off their forthcoming sophomore album. The Byrds before that with the Bob Dylan-penned classic Mr. Tambourine Man, and the Byrds hit number one on the singles charts this day, 1965, with that song. Had the Violent Femmes in there with Gone Daddy Gone, and Tom Petty and the Heartbreakers started things off with American Girl. Well, let's see what's coming up next hour as we get into the Friday workday. Got Chris Isaac for you, Numbers Band in a local music spotlight. Going to hear from Tyler Childers and Midnight Oil. Got some new music for you from Gorillaz, The Strokes, and Teddy Thompson. And I have a chance for you to win tickets to see Jack Johnson with special guest Hermanos Gutierrez at Blossom Music Center on Tuesday, July 7th. Those tickets are courtesy of Live Nation, so I'll be listening for the cue to call in and win. Wrapping up the 7 o'clock hour, Sheryl Crow on the Summit FM.

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1: And it's time to get into the Friday workday. Start working toward the weekend. Got the new one from Gorillaz coming up for you. 15-60-75, the numbers band in a local music spotlight. And here's the birthday boy, Chris Isaac, on the Summit FM.

Gorillaz here on the Summit FM. New one there called Orange County off their album The Mountain. Chris Isaak, the birthday boy before that with Don't Make Me Dream About You. Chris, born this day 1956. Had Johnny Blue Skies and the Dark Clouds in there with Situation. Latest track off Mutiny After Midnight. Johnny and the band going to be playing Nationwide Arena in Columbus on October 7th. And Sheryl Crow kicked off the set for us with Real Gone. Andrew James getting you settled into the Friday workday. Got the Strokes new one coming up for you. New one from Teddy Thompson. Going to hear from Tyler Childers. And a little later on this hour, I'll have your first chance of the day to win tickets to see Jack Johnson and special guest Hermanos Gutierrez at Blossom Music Center on Tuesday, July 7th. 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

Music from the Strokes here on the Summit FM. Going Shopping off the album Reality Awaits. Kings of Leon before that with Radioactive. Happy birthday to Nathan Folliwell, drummer for Kings of Leon, born this day 1979. And 1560-75, the Numbers Band started things off for us in a local music spotlight with The Risk of Love. 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Andrew James with you. Got Tyler Childers on the way. Midnight Oil, the new one from Sam Fender and Olivia Dean. And your first chance of the day to win tickets to see Jack Johnson and special guest Hermanos Gutierrez at Blossom on Tuesday, July 7th. Tickets are courtesy of Live Nation. That chance is coming up very soon, so get ready for the cue to call in and win. Right now, more new music for you. This is Teddy Thompson, his latest So This Is Heartache on the Summit FM.

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0: Akron, Canton, Youngstown weather at the Summit.
1: Mix of sun and clouds today with a high near 78 degrees. Tonight, cloudy with showers likely, low around 64. Cloudy tomorrow with a chance of showers, high near 80. In Athens today, cloudy skies, chance of showers, high near 79. Tonight in Athens, flood watch will be in effect. It'll be cloudy with showers, possible thunderstorms, low around 65. And in Athens tomorrow, cloudy with showers, possible thunderstorms, and a high near 80. With this look at your Summit FM forecast, I'm Andrew James.
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1: 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Got the new one from Sam Fender and Olivia Dean on the way for you. The Police, Demos Papademos, recorded live in Studio C in a local music spotlight as well. But before we get to any of that, I need caller 8 right now at 330-761-3099. 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That's caller 8 at 330-761-3099 for a pair of tickets to see Jack Johnson at Blossom as the music continues with Midnight Oil on the Summit FM.

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Musically adventurous and community focused, this is the Summit FM. Sam Fender and Olivia Dean right there, the new one, Rein Me In, off the People Watching EP. Midnight Oil before that with Forgotten Years, had Tyler Childers in there with Bitin' List, and Teddy Thompson started things off with his new one, So This Is Heartache, off the album Never Be the Same. 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Andrew James working along with you for a little while longer. Laura Smiley will be in at the top of the hour with more commercial-free music. And between now and then, new music from Suki Waterhouse and Cassius Culpepper. And here's The Police.

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This is the Summit FM. Suki Waterhouse right there with her new one, Back in Love. Demos Papademos before that, recorded live in Studio C. We heard Red Letter Days. And the Police started things off for us with Spirits in a Material World. Stuart Copeland, drummer for the Police, going to be coming to the Kent stage on July 24th. And Sting, going to be at E.J. Thomas Hall, November 1st and 2nd. Well, it's time for me to slide on out for now. Got to make room for Laura Smiley coming your way next hour with more commercial-free music, including the Kinks, Sonic Youth, and Train. She's got new tracks for you from the Stones and Biba Doobie, Riley Burke Band in a local music spotlight, and more, so stick around. That's all coming your way next hour with Laura. In the 10 o'clock hour, she's going to have your next chance to win tickets to see Jack Johnson at Blossom with special guest Hermanos Gutierrez. That show is going to be Tuesday, July 7th. Tickets are courtesy of Live Nation. So stay tuned to Laura for that next cue to call in and win. Getting Me Out the Door, a classic from Bob Dylan. Taking us back to 1965 and the Highway 61 Revisited album. Here's It Takes a Lot to Laugh, It Takes a Train to Cry on the Summit FM. Have a great weekend.

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0: Akron, Canton, Youngstown weather at the Summit.
1: Mix of sun and clouds today with a high near 78 degrees. Tonight, cloudy with showers likely, low around 64. Cloudy tomorrow with a chance of showers, high near 80. In Athens today, cloudy skies, chance of showers, high near 79. Tonight in Athens, flood watch will be in effect. It'll be cloudy with showers, possible thunderstorms, low around 65. And in Athens tomorrow, cloudy with showers, possible thunderstorms, and a high near 80. With this look at your Summit FM forecast, I'm Andrew James.
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The brand new album, Foreign Tongues, comes out in about 2 weeks. Actually, I think exactly 2 weeks from today, on July 10th. That is the Rolling Stones with the new song, In the Stars. Ahead of the Stones, it was the Kinks, taking us back to 1970 with Lola. Well, coming up next hour, I've got your chance to win tickets to see Jack Johnson with special guest Hermando Gutierrez at Blossom on Tuesday, July 7th. Those tickets are coming up courtesy of Live Nation, so you're going to want to listen for that cue to call in and win. I've also got local music on deck from the Riley Burke Band, and right now, a classic from Sonic Youth. From 92, this is Youth Against Fascism on The Summit.

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Out of the UK, you have the young solo artist Biba Doobie, along with California's own Latino band, The Marías. Together, that is Biba Doobie with The Marías with a new single called All I Did Was Dream of You. Ahead of Biba Doobie and The Marías, it was Train. 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Well, coming up, I've got Cannons. We're also going to hear a classic from Big Star, but right now it is The Lumineers out of Colorado and off of the album Cleopatra from 2016. This is that title track. This is The Lumineers with Cleopatra.

Hi there, I'm Alan Cross, and I am the host of The Ongoing History of New Music. The program is a deep dive into important topics in the history of modern rock music, and it comes up each weeknight at 9 on The Summit. We'll tackle subjects like the history of indie rock, 100 years of radio, mind-blowing facts about your brain and music, a retrospective about the Red Hot Chili Peppers and John Frusciante, things like that. 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

If you were watching the sitcoms in the late 90s, that song immediately makes you think of Eric Dana, Kelso, Jackie, Hyde, and Fez. I'm talking about the crew from That 70s Show. That was the theme song, the opening song that you heard every, I believe it was Thursday night. That is Big Star from 1972 with In the Streets. I had a big star. It was the Lumineers. We heard the title track off the album Cleopatra. Well, coming up here on the Summit, I've got Columbus's own 21 Pilots. We are going to hear from the Austin Youngstown band, Riley Burke Band. And right now, out of LA, it is Cannons off of the Everything Glows LP. This is a brand new song, Starlight, on the Summit.

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That is Lucy Dacus here on the Summit FM. She is part of the trifecta of talent of the band Boy Genius, along with Julian Baker and Phoebe Bridgers. Well, she is flying solo. That is a brand new single from Lucy Dacus. That is called Planting Tomatoes. Ahead of Lucy, it was Cannons off of the new album Everything Glows with the new single Starlight. 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British Mania recreates the Beatles' revolution with a theatrical performance meant to transport the audience back in time with music and multiple era-inspired outfits and attire. For tickets and concert lineup, wadsworthsquare.org. Well, coming up, we are going to hear new music from Sublime. I've also got a new one from Bleachers. And right now, we're going to Youngstown. Here is the Riley Burke Band with Love Me Too on the Summit.

And that is How We Friday here at the Summit. That is Vampire Weekend from 2008 with A-Punk. Ahead of Vampire Weekend, it was local music out of the Austintown, Youngstown area. We heard from the Riley Burke Band. We heard a single that was released about a year and a half ago with the song Love Me Too. Well, coming up here on the Summit, I've got your chance to win tickets to see Jack Johnson. You're going to want to listen for that cue to call in and win. He is coming to town in just a couple of weeks at Blossom. I've also got the Vindies, the Flaming Lips, Mumford & Sons, and Red Hot Chili Peppers teed up to go. First, though, let's go down to Columbus with 21 Pilots. This was a single off of a Netflix show, The American League of Legends, which came out in 2024. Here is 21 Pilots with The Line on the Summit.

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That is Jack Antonoff and the band Bleachers here on the Summit. Off of the brand new album, Everyone for 10 Minutes, that is the song We Should Talk. Well, happy Friday to you. This is Laura. I hope your weekend is off to a great start. Maybe you're counting down the hours. You've got great music coming up this weekend, or perhaps you're going out to the ball field to watch a game. However you're celebrating, we appreciate that you have made the Summit part of the soundtrack to your summer. And P.S., if you're looking for something cool to do tonight, the Gin Blossoms are playing at Lock 3. Well, coming up, we are going to hear from, I've got Sprints as well as Meek. We're going to hear from Lovely the Band. And right now, it is Sublime. So the lead singer of Sublime passed away several years ago, but his son, Jacob, is now at the microphone. Here is new music from Sublime with Jake at the mic. This one is called Until the Sun Explodes.

0: Akron, Canton, Youngstown weather at the Summit.
1: Mix of sun and clouds today with a high near 78 degrees. Tonight, cloudy with showers likely, low around 64. Cloudy tomorrow with a chance of showers, high near 80. In Athens today, cloudy skies, chance of showers, high near 79. Tonight in Athens, flood watch will be in effect. It'll be cloudy with showers, possible thunderstorms, low around 65. And in Athens tomorrow, cloudy with showers, possible thunderstorms, and a high near 80. With this look at your Summit FM forecast, I'm Andrew James.
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This is the Summit. Happy Friday to you. This is Laura. Thank you for hanging out with me this morning here on the Summit. That last song that we heard might be the new favorite song for Andrew James because he saw it performed live a couple of weeks ago in Colorado. That was Mumford & Sons with a little help from Sierra Farrell. That's a new collaborative single called Here. Ahead of Mumford & Sons with Sierra Farrell, it was the Red Hot Chili Peppers. Helping to kick off the 10 o'clock hour, we heard the song, By the Way. 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For more information and a list of upcoming events, mainstreetkent.org. Well, coming up, we are going to hear from the Tom Hamilton Band. I've got the Flaming Lips, and right now, it's Jackie and the Boys of the Vindies. Youngstown favorites, here they are with the new song, Same Stars, on the Summit.

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That is the Tom Hamilton Band here on the Summit. And I got to be honest, they were not on my radar until they came into the Summit and played in our Studio C about a month and a half ago for a sold out audience of Summit members. I can honestly say no one left the room without a smile on their face, without toe tapping and some shoulder shrugging along with the band. They were absolutely fabulous in person. That is the Tom Hamilton Band with the song Kissing With Our Eyes Closed. Ahead of the Tom Hamilton Band, it was the Flaming Lips, taking us back to 2002 with Yoshimi Battles with Pink Robots. 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The Cleveland Orchestra will pay tribute to the American music narrative with Copland's Lincoln Portrait and Gershwin's An American in Paris, along with jazz-infused rhythms and melodies, complemented by songs and spirituals from other prominent American voices, cultivating in a fireworks display. For tickets and more information on the Blossom Music Festival season, ClevelandOrchestra.com. Well, coming up here on the Summit, I've got the Red Clay Strays. We're going to hear from the Easy Beats. I've got the Ramones, and I've got those tickets and your chance to call in and win. So you're going to want to listen for that. It'll be coming up shortly. First, though, let's go to Canada off their 12th studio album. This is the band Metric with the song Victim of Luck on the Summit.

0: Hey, it's Rob Reinhart from Acoustic Cafe. Join me here on the Summit each Sunday morning, 6 a.m., for our show dedicated to the acoustic side of adult alternative music, including interviews, live special guests each week. The program comes to you from nearby Ann Arbor. 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And I'm your host, Rob Reinhart. I've been hosting this program now for well over 25 years. So have some Sunday morning coffee with me and catch Acoustic Cafe Sunday morning, 6 a.m. on the Summit, 91.3 FM in Akron, Canton, 90.7 FM in Youngstown, or via thesummit.fm.
1: It's as simple as something that nobody knows it. Her eyes are as big as her bubbly toes. On the feet of a queen of the hearts of the cards, and her feet are all covered with tar balls.

That is Jack Johnson here on the Summit FM off of his big breakout album, Brushfire Fairy Tales, which came out in 2001. That is the song that firmly placed Jack Johnson on the Summit radar. That is Bubble Toes here on the Summit. And what a perfect intro to giving away tickets right now to see Jack at Blossom. Caller 8 at 330-761-3099 will win two tickets to see Jack Johnson with Armando Gutierrez at Blossom on Tuesday, July 7th. That's caller 8 at 330-761-3099 for two tickets to see Jack Johnson with Armando Gutierrez at Blossom as the music continues right now here on the Summit with Akron's own Detention. They are now called Off Leash, but back in 2021, this was Detention with Good and Ready on the Summit.

is Brandon and the Boys of the Red Clay Strays here on the Summit FM. That is a brand new single from the band. That one is called Demons in Your Choir. Ahead of the Red Clay Strays, it was Akron's own Detention off of the 2021 release Patchwork. We heard the song Good and Ready. 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Well, coming up here on the Summit, I've got Lovely the Band. I've got a classic from the Ramones, and right now, the Easy Beats. From 1967, this is Friday on My Mind on the Summit.

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We are the Summit FM. They are the teenage angst of the Ramones. From 1976, that is Blitzkrieg Bop. And before that, it was the Easy Beats from 67 with Friday on My Mind. Well, we're picking up the tempo this Friday morning, moving into the afternoon. Let's hear from Lovely the Band out of LA. This is a brand new single called Sail Away on the Summit.

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0: deeper it hurts, more vivid and worse what I feel it deserve. 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
1: That is an artist you can tell everyone. You heard here first on The Summit. Out of the UK, her name is Georgia Meek, and she simply goes by her last name, Meek, M-E-E-K. I discovered her about 2 months ago on our Sunday night show, Passport Approved, with Sat Bisla. I'm so glad her song is in current rotation here at The Summit. That is the artist Meek with the song Fabulous. Ahead of Meek, it was Lovely the Band. Off of their third LP, we heard the new song Sail Away. Well, happy Friday to you. This is Laura. I'm getting ready to slide out of the studio. Chad Miller is up on deck. He is going to take us into the afternoon. And then it is Matt who will be here for Brad. And then it is officially the weekend. Thank you for hanging out with us early this Friday afternoon on The Summit. Here is the band Sprints. This is a new song from the band. It's called Decapicon. Have a great Friday.

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1: For our Friday together, it'll be mostly cloudy and breezy today, a high near 78 degrees. Tonight, cloudy with showers likely after midnight, low around 64. Tomorrow, breezy and gradually becoming mostly sunny with a chance of showers in the afternoon, a high near 80 degrees. Today in Athens, mostly cloudy with a slight chance of afternoon showers, a high near 79. And tonight in Athens, showers and possible thunderstorms through the overnight, low around 65 degrees. 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With your latest Summit forecast, I'm Chad Miller.
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New one called Riptides from the 12th album from the band, released at the beginning of summer, I Built You a Tower. Death Cab, of course, coming around on tour. Big show July 15th at Jacobs Pavilion in Cleveland. George Harrison kicked off the hour with Crackerbox Palace from the mid-70s. I'm Chad Miller. Good morning. Welcome. It is Friday. It's a beautiful day out there. Can't wait to get through today and on to the weekend. But lots of good music on the way. That's what we're here for. And that'll be coming to you throughout, along with another chance to win concert tickets throughout the day. Upcoming, your chance to win tickets to see Jack Johnson with special guest Hermanos Gutierrez at Blossom Tuesday, July 7th. Your chance to win coming up courtesy of Live Nation. Be listening for that. We'll also thank some members here while we have a moment. Folks like Mike and Teresa in Youngstown, Rick and Steven from Akron, great people who support this radio station. We thank all of you who are Summit members for your support. We'll continue with some music now from Tim Easton, originally from the Akron area, now based in Nashville for over 15 years now. Title track to his album from 2021, Tim Easton, You Don't Really Know Me on the Summit FM.

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1: 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Powerful song from this band out of Montana. Big Sky Country out there. That is Buffalo Traffic Jam and their new one, Fool's Gold. That's off the Take Me Home EP, and they'll have a debut full-length album coming here later this summer. 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Donnie Iris and the Cruisers will be playing songs from their nearly 50-year catalog, including Aaliyah, Love Is Like a Rock, Agnes, and more. 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I'm Chad Miller. One of the great positives of the terrible year that was 2020 was all the great music that we got, despite the pandemic and the civil unrest that happened throughout the year. This was a crowning achievement from an artist we don't hear from too often, but when we do, it's always a statement. This is Fiona Apple from the spring of 2020 off her fifth album, Fetch the Bolt Cutters, which got all sorts of great reviews that year. Fiona Apple with Shamika on the Summit FM.

Shamika said I had potential. Shamika said I had potential. Shamika said I had potential. Shamika said I had potential.

Shamika said I had potential. Shamika said I had potential. Shamika said I had potential.

Shamika said I had potential. Shamika said I had potential. Shamika said I had potential. Shamika said I had potential.

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The Sugar Cubes on the Summit, of course, the band that featured Bjork before she embarked upon her solo career. That was Birthday from the Sugar Cubes from way back in 1988. 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Workit Health will have a booth located on the Main Street stage where Markley Shannon will perform The Sound of Recovery on Friday, July 24th at 6 p.m. For more information and online appointments, workithealth.com. I'm Chad Miller with music now from one of the two surviving members of the Beastie Boys, gone solo, and man, it's so great that he is back making music again. Mike D with his new single, What We Got, on the Summit FM.

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1: 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Man, what a treasure that whole album is. Ray Charles from the Genius Loves Company CD, an entire album of duets with the great Ray Charles, recorded and released shortly before his death. Ray Charles along with Van Morrison on the song Crazy Love. And I was so happy when they finally reissued that album on vinyl for Record Store Day 2 or 3 years ago. Man, just a real treat to have that in my record collection at home. And Mike D, before that, Mike D of the Beastie Boys gone solo with that new song, What We Got. 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Monkman, a member of the Fisher River Cree Nation, explores themes of colonization, sexuality, loss, and resilience, the complexities of historical and contemporary indigenous experiences across painting, video, performance, and installation. 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

One of the quirkiest, under-the-radar, cult-favorite bands of all time. From the mid-70s through today, Sparks on the Summit. Nothing is as good as they say it is. From their 25th album released last year, a couple years ago, actually, called The Girl Is Crying in Her Latte. Yeah, there you go. That's an album title for you right there. I'm Chad Miller with some grunge now from the mid-90s. Soundgarden and Blow Up the Outside World on the Summit FM.

unique, original, one-of-a-kind, genuine. Sure, these words partially explain you as a member and listener of the Summit, but they also help to define the characteristics of new music. It's why we, and you, like it so much. Here's more to enjoy right now on the Summit.

It is the Summit FM and another new single from Beck that's called Ride Lonesome. New from Beck with a very reminiscent sound of the Sea Change album era from 2002. That first album he dropped out of nowhere where it just was a total, complete, directional, tonal shift as far as tender, emotional ballads all over that album. Some sad songs from back then that were referencing the divorce that he was going through. He comes and goes with that sound every now and then now, ever since. But sort of a return to that with that new one there. Again, Beck with Ride Lonesome on the Summit. Soundgarden before that and Blow Up the Outside World. I'm Chad Miller, and up next, during the Summit Lunch Hour, we're going to have an exclusive conversation. I'll be talking with the fellas from Dave Rich and His Enablers, the local 330 band from right here in Akron, who will be opening for the Gin Blossoms later tonight down at Lock 3 Live. So that'll be happening here to start the Summit Lunch Hour, my conversation with Dave Rich and His Enablers. Also, music from Bridget Calls Me Baby, The Pretenders, and more, all coming up next hour with the Summit Lunch Hour. First, though, we'll get to this one from Brother Wallace. New one here called You're the Man on the Summit FM.

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1: For our Friday together, it'll be mostly cloudy and breezy today, a high near 78 degrees. Tonight, cloudy with showers likely after midnight, low around 64. Tomorrow, breezy and gradually becoming mostly sunny with a chance of showers in the afternoon, a high near 80 degrees. Today in Athens, mostly cloudy with a slight chance of afternoon showers, a high near 79. And tonight in Athens, showers and possible thunderstorms through the overnight, low around 65 degrees. 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
1: You are listening to The Summit FM. I'm Chad Miller inside Studio B and joined in studio now from one of the great treasures of the Akron local music scene, Dave Rich and his enablers. Three of the gentlemen are here. Dave Rich, Dave Giffels, Friday Mike, and happy to have you guys here to talk about what is

0: I was a kid, really.
1: Yeah.
0: And so I was just pumped to go see it. And then I think Dave was like, we should open that show. And I was like, well, if we could. And that, lo and behold, we were allowed to, for some reason, to piggyback onto the show. So,
1: well, Dave Giffels knows some people, right? You're a man about town. You know your way around.
2: You stay in the same place for your whole life. And actually, it's a few benefits. So, yeah. I mean, it's when I saw the schedule come out, I was like, oh, we would be a great... Like, there were definitely some acts on that schedule we would not pair well
1: with. Of course.
2: But the Gin Blossoms was the one where
3: Who else?
2: Yeah. So why not? Yeah. It's that's one of the things I love about Akron is it's that size, that scale, that nothing... You know, everyone's kind of half a degree of separation from everyone else. So
1: that's true. Yeah. That's true. So, and with it being remodeled, it's got, you know, some nice momentum behind it as well with Lock 3 Live being renovated here recently. So as a band, what have you guys been up to lately? I know, Dave, you're always prolific with your music.
2: Yeah.
1: What's been going on with Dave Rich and his Enablers here as of late?
0: Well, we took a little time off. I have an instrumental project with the drummer of the Enablers and our friend Miles, the Ultra Terrestrials project, which is kind of using a lot of sounds and stuff that was kind of came from my old band, the Beyonderers. Mm-hmm. So we put a record out in February and played a few shows and then got some sweet opening gig opportunities with the Enablers. So we fired them back up. And, you know, due to like life things, my ability to like record at home has been in short supply. And so I have been writing for the whole last year and have lots of stuff, but not a lot of time to go down the basement and knock it all out. And honestly, it's kind of been for the better because I think when we make the next record, I really want everybody on the album instead of just me doing everything.
1: Right.
0: And so I'm hoping we will make a record in the fall.
1: I understand that you're coaching your son's Little League team, so...
0: Well, that takes priority above everything else.
1: You're throwing batting practice out in the backyard. I'm sure that, you know, just...
0: There is a lot of batting practice in the backyard for the West Akron Baseball League.
1: Right.
0: you know, the it's funny because we're the Rays this year, but we got the hats that say TB on it, so we're the Akron Tampa Bay Rays.
2: It's like so the Akron TCBY Tampa Bay.
1: The Little League farm team, perhaps.
0: Not a great record this year for the Akron Rays, but you know, we love being there.
1: Everyone's having fun.
0: Well, I hope.
1: I just hope everyone has fun, right?
2: Dave is putting the dad in dad rock.
1: Well, and that's right what now. I wanted to bring up too. I don't know. Would you consider dad rock can mean a lot of things? Is that the sound of Dave Rich and his Enablers?
0: No.
1: You're literally a dad. No, of course not.
0: I think...
1: Give me the core principles of dad rock.
0: Well, I'll
1: please.
0: Let Giffels do that.
2: I think dad rock is what your cool dad plays in the CD player in his aging family car.
1: I like that description.
2: On the way to baseball practice. So Wilco would be
1: a prime
2: on
1: example.
2: That list. Certainly the Gin Blossoms would make that list.
1: Absolutely.
0: Think... yeah, I think that's actually a really good definition. I think, unfortunately, when I think of dad rock, I tend to think of like more boring, noodly guitar stuff. But I probably actually listen to a lot of dad rock. It is like dad rock could be like obscure prog as long as your dad is kind of a dork and listening to it, I think.
2: Okay, we should have talked about this before because I consider
0: Do you disagree?
1: I think there's some disagreement here between the band members.
0: Oh, okay.
1: The definition, the core principles of dad rock.
2: Yeah, I well, can put Guide to My Voices in there.
1: That's a good description. That's a good one, too.
0: I think maybe the only way I would feel okay being described as dad rock is if it's the kind of music where, like, your son has his friend over and the dad is... Or you, as the dad, are playing music and they go, what is that? That's...
1: Yeah, that fine. Makes sense.
0: That's okay.
1: Because it's a generation removed and they're like, only dad would know what
0: yeah,
1: that's
0: what is
1: all
0: he
1: about.
0: Listening to?
1: Right.
0: That's fine.
1: Right. Yeah. Well, with that all being said, I'm sure we have lots to look forward to for the opening gig. Any, what can people expect? Any new songs being debuted, perhaps? Or just a good, solid, straight-ahead set for Dave Rich and his Enablers tonight?
0: Couple surprises, maybe a cover or two that people will like, but that we think that crowd will dig. And honestly, what I'm most excited about is typically when we play, it's bars and places that have kind of not great sound systems. No offense to places we play. I'm really excited to hear Friday Mike's backing vocals come through. I think Friday Mike is the secret weapon of our band, and he's really the secret weapon of any band he's ever been in.
3: Just the secret. Yeah,
1: that's why it's called Friday Mike.
2: He hasn't spoken the whole time.

0: And he's hiding behind a shroud.
1: Yeah. Well, that's why they call him Friday Mike. And that shroud of mystery, that mystique that you've built, is that's a core tenet of Dad Rock principles as well.
2: Yeah.
1: Well, it's going to be a great time. We're looking forward to it. The big concert later this evening. Dave Rich and his Enablers, the opening act for the Gin Blossoms. That is tonight at Lock 3 Live in downtown Akron. Gentlemen, Dave Rich, Dave Giffels, Friday Mike, thank you all for coming in and talking, and have a great time at the show tonight.
3: Oh, right. Thank
0: Doors
3: you.
0: Doors at 6. We're on at 7.
3: Yes.
0: And thank you, Chad, so much for having us.
1: You're quite welcome, guys. So let's do a song from Dave Rich and his Enablers right now. New one here called Sergeant Clock on the Summit FM.

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At Youngstown State University, we are Youngstown Proud. 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

Rolling on through the Summit lunch hour and easy going stuff right there. Easy breezy Olivia Dean out of the UK. Her new one, So Easy to Fall in Love, off the new record titled The Art of Loving, her second full length. 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Music now from, 10 years ago at this time, which was, at the time, their first new song in 22 years, a standalone single released in the spring of 2016 from the Stone Roses. 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
1: My first experience with the Summit was when my friend told me, you have to hear this artist named John Eddy. They're playing a song on the Summit called If You're Here When I Get Back. And I found the Summit and I listened and for that song to come on. And when I heard that song, I was just blown away, and then I became a favorite.
0: Are you thinking about becoming a member for the first time? Want to renew a lapsed membership or maybe become a sustaining member?
1: Well, the Summit is so different from local music because they don't have commercials. And also, I discover a lot of new music. I have a lot of new favorite bands. I've just been introduced recently to a band called The Trues, which I never would have known about unless I had attended a Studio C session.
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The Pretenders on the Summit Lunch Hour with Let the Sun Come In off their album Relentless, put out back in 2023, with me, Chad Miller, giving you that chance to win right now. Yeah, let's make someone a winner here on this Friday, giving away concert tickets. Looking for caller number 8 at 330-761-3099 for a pair of tickets to see Jack Johnson with Hermanos Gutierrez live at Blossom Tuesday, July 7th. Again, caller 8 at 330-761-3099 for a pair of tickets to see Jack Johnson in concert with Hermanos Gutierrez July 7th at Blossom. We'll continue now with the latest from Noah Kahan, The Great Divide, on the Summit Lunch Hour.

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2: So this is number 80-something of my feel better wellness moments. And people ask me, why don't you talk about being a sober dude? Well, it's no secret that over 9 years ago and counting, I made a lasting choice for change. And frankly, I think some out there are a little tired of hearing me talk about it. You know, sometimes, on some days, I am too. Sobriety was the move into a new neighborhood where I didn't know anyone. The turn back onto a highway where there were road signs and stoplights. The freeway of freedom where I could finally drive and not have an eye on the side view mirror as I waited for the red and blue lights of consequences to finally catch me and put the cuffs on. Suddenly, there were rest stops and friendly folks to ask directions, people to help me until I could help myself. No matter what, no matter who you are, everyone from time to time needs to begin a new season in their life. We often don't know if we'll need a raincoat or a suntan lotion. We must pivot and look out into the big windshield and ignore the little painful rearview mirror. A new season brings a sense that hope is alive and everything might just be okay. Keeping the light of optimism burning and bright as we make our way into the twisty turns of change, this has been another Feel Betterer moment on the Summit FM.
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3: 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Thoughts from Mark Lee Shannon about how to live a more fulfilling life. 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And we continue with music now from Bridget Calls Me Baby. Love this band out of Chicago. They just released their second album titled Irreversible in March. Bridget Calls Me Baby and the new song Slumber Party on the Summit Lunch Hour.

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Hi, I'm Alan Cross, host of the Ongoing History of New Music. 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

That'll do it for the Summit Lunch Hour today on this Friday. That's new from Miles Smith out of the UK. Hold Me in the Dark. He's just released his debut full-length album. And Miles Smith will be in concert tonight at Jacobs Pavilion in Cleveland. Before that, terrific indie rock band Mama, the duo of Etta Friedman and Allegra Weingarten, their song Rockstar off the album Household Name from 4 years ago. I'm Chad Miller with lots more ahead on this Friday afternoon. Just getting started here with music next hour from Low Cut Connie. We'll hear their new one. Also, Paul Simon, Bleachers. We got George Ezra on the way, and lots more surprises indeed. But first, we're going to get out of the Summit Lunch Hour, one of the great indie rock bands of the 21st century. Finally back with new music. Interpol will be releasing their new album, The Mirror Weighs a Ton, in late August, and appearing in concert in the fall at the Agora on October 7th. New music from Interpol. 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
1: For our Friday together, it'll be mostly cloudy and breezy today, a high near 78 degrees. Tonight, cloudy with showers likely after midnight, low around 64. Tomorrow, breezy and gradually becoming mostly sunny with a chance of showers in the afternoon, a high near 80 degrees. Today in Athens, mostly cloudy with a slight chance of afternoon showers, a high near 79. And tonight in Athens, showers and possible thunderstorms through the overnight, low around 65 degrees. 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With your latest Summit forecast, I'm Chad Miller.
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The Black Keys, new music from the fellas, You Got to Lose. Dan and Pat have released their new album, Peaches, at the beginning of May, and hearkening back to those early days when they were just raw and gritty and banging it out down in the basement to recording these records from back then. Sort of a sense of urgency around this album, inspired by, well, just trying, Dan Auerbach just trying to get past the grief of his father Chuck passing away. That's sort of where the impetus for this record came from. The Black Keys, of course, coming back around on their tour, appearing in concert August 2nd at Stage AE in Pittsburgh. 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Music now from Ella Langley, the number one charting pop album of the moment. Ella Langley with this one called You and Me Time on the Summit FM.

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Bleachers with new music, You and Forever, off the band's latest album titled Everyone for 10 Minutes, which just came out last month. And last Friday, was it? A week ago tonight, they did that big show at Jacobs Pavilion in Cleveland. I know a number of Summit members and listeners and volunteers who were there. 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Music now from, man, quite a direction that has been taken by Sturgill Simpson and his new persona, the band Johnny Blue Skies and the Dark Clouds. They put out a very interesting album here over the early part of the year called Mutiny After Midnight. Johnny Blue Skies and the Dark Clouds on this new song, Situation, on the Summit FM.

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1: You know, people are kind of hooked on what they love and their old music, but I want to hear all the new stuff. 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
1: I think the vibe is totally community, the connection between all the people. If they go to any one event and run into somebody, oh, you like the Vindies? I got a Vindies t-shirt on too. You can strike up a conversation. Next thing you know, it's about the Summit. Next thing you know, it's about another band. And, you know, you can really get to know people, get to be friends with people at these events.
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1: I think it's important to be a member because I would be heartbroken if the station disappeared, and I'm sure a lot of others would also. It really has been a lifeline in so many ways. I just became a Red Guitar Club member, which the emails are even more involved. I haven't even been able to go to everything I'm invited to. 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

Paul Simon on The Summit from back in 2006, the song Outrageous, a gentleman who is just a living legend in the world of songwriting, and was just in concert earlier this week at Blossom Music Center. It's me, Chad Miller, with some local music now out of the Akron area, a band called All My Heart, and their new song, You Know Me Better, on The Summit FM.

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That's new music discovery for you right before your very ears here on The Summit. Low Cut Connie, longtime favorite of this radio station. Adam Wiener out of South Philadelphia along with his band Low Cut Connie on the song Can't Be Wrong. That's off the forthcoming eighth album from Low Cut Connie titled Living in the USA, which is out July 3rd, next Friday. Local music before that out of Akron with the band All My Heart and their song You Know Me Better. 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British Mania recreates the Beatles' revolution with a theatrical performance meant to transport the audience back in time with music and multiple era-inspired outfits and attire. For tickets and concert lineup, wadsworthsquare.org. Music continues now with the song from Neil Young, the title track to the album Everybody Knows This Is Nowhere from way back in 1970. Neil Young and Crazy Horse here on The Summit FM.

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a charter member of the very first Rock and Roll Hall of Fame class of 1986. Fats Domino and really the history, the beginnings of the rock and roll movement from 1956. That was Blueberry Hill from Fats Domino. And, you know, just think about that for a second. 30 years later, he would be inducted into the Rock Hall, the first class of Rock and Roll Hall of Fame inductees in 1986, including Chuck Berry, James Brown, Ray Charles, Sam Cooke, Fats Domino, who we just heard, the Everly Brothers, Buddy Holly, Jerry Lee Lewis, Little Richard, and Elvis Presley. Wow, what a first class of Rock and Roll Hall of Famers that was when it all got started in 1986. Amazing. I'm Chad Miller. Let's do music now from Mumford & Sons from a year ago, the title track to their album Rushmere on the Summit FM.

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You are listening to the Summit FM. Really great song from Bruce Hornsby, title track to the new record Indigo Park, which was released a couple months ago now. And Mumford & Sons before that with Rushmere. And I'm Chad Miller with lots more to get to on this Friday afternoon. Coming up real soon, another chance to win those concert tickets to see Jack Johnson with special guest Hermanos Gutierrez live at Blossom Music Center Tuesday, July 7th. Your chance to win those coming up courtesy of Live Nation. So keep on listening along with music on the way from Iron and Wine, U2, new one from Brandi Carlile. We got Coldplay on the way as well. All part of 60 minutes of continuous commercial-free music, which starts now from a guitar rock hero of mine, slackery indie rock sounds from Philadelphia with Kurt Vile, who just put on a heck of a show a couple nights ago at Mahal, at the Roxy at Mahal's in Lakewood. New album out now titled Philadelphia's Been Good to Me. This is the new one from Kurt Vile, Chance to Bleed on the Summit FM.

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1: For our Friday together, it'll be mostly cloudy and breezy today, a high near 78 degrees. Tonight, cloudy with showers likely after midnight, low around 64. Tomorrow, breezy and gradually becoming mostly sunny with a chance of showers in the afternoon, a high near 80 degrees. Today in Athens, mostly cloudy with a slight chance of afternoon showers, a high near 79. And tonight in Athens, showers and possible thunderstorms through the overnight, low around 65 degrees. 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
1: Another hour of music set to begin here on The Summit. And along with that, Chad Miller here giving you another chance to win concert tickets. Yes, that is happening right now. So jump on the telephones, give us a ringy-ding. You could be our big-time winner. Here we go. 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Again, caller 8 right now, 330-761-3099 for two tickets to see Jack Johnson with Hermanos Gutierrez at Blossom Music Center. We'll continue by kicking off the hour now with Coldplay. 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

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Brandi Carlile getting a little rocking out with that sound on that one called Church and State, her new one from the new record titled Returning to Myself. 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Sounds now from the summer of 1999, way back when, for this one from Ziggy Marley and the Melody Makers, Beautiful Day on the Summit FM.

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Man, it feels good to hear that one on the radio, right? It stirs up emotion still to this day for me. I don't know. Music should make you feel something, and that one certainly checks that box for me. U2, a classic off the Joshua Tree album, 1987. I still haven't found what I'm looking for. I'm Chad Miller with you here on this Friday afternoon with new music now from young Southern rock singer-songwriter Cassius Culpepper out of Alabama. And from the debut album Act One, this is Man of His Word on the Summit FM.

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That is Iron and Wine, the project led by Sam Beam. And the new one called In Your Ocean, that's off the Hen's Teeth album put out back in late February. And a great song indeed from this longtime favorite in our world of music. Cassius Culpepper before that with Man of His Word. 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The Gin Blossoms will be performing songs from their nearly 40-year career, like Hey Jealousy, Found Out About You, Till I Hear It From You, and more at the newly renovated Lock 3 Amphitheater in downtown Akron. 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A throwback now to 1999. This was off of a greatest hits album released by Genesis, the 1999 version of their song The Carpet Crawlers, here on the Summit FM.

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1: Abso-facto, live in Studio C from back on March 1st, 2018, in front of our summit members, the electro band from Michigan with their song Dissolve. I felt kind of bad for the band after that because as it was happening that evening, that Studio C session, it was snowing very heavily outside, and they had to leave that night to go straight to Baltimore for a similar thing at their radio station out there. So, yeah, trudging through the snow and driving all the way to Baltimore that night probably wasn't fun, but they made it and they're okay, and a nice memory for our summit members with Abso-facto live in Studio C. Chad here with you, continuing with music now from Maggie Rogers, title track to her latest album, her third full length from 2 years ago, Don't Forget Me, on the Summit FM.

0: From the rolling hills of Appalachia through the heart of the Mahoning Valley to where it all began, high atop here in Akron, Ohio, music connects all of us.
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Back with new music this year to celebrate their 40th anniversary as a band, the Afghan Whigs, and their new song called House of I. And now they've just announced the details of a forthcoming album that will be out later this year as well. 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For more information, packardmuseum.org. And that does it for me, Chad Miller. Out of here and ready to enjoy my weekend. I want you to do the same, but I also want you to stick around because coming up here very soon, Matt Anthony in for the vacationing Brad Savage, as he will have all sorts of great music for you the remainder of this afternoon. Do give him a listen. Right now, I'm going to play you, as I get out of here, one of Matt Anthony's favorite songs from one of his favorite new bands, Ekka Vandal out of Australia. Their latest called Cruising to Self-Soothe here on the Summit FM.

0: Akron, Canton, Youngstown weather at the Summit.
1: For later this evening, it'll be cloudy with showers likely after midnight, low around 64 degrees. Tomorrow, breezy and gradually becoming mostly sunny with a chance of showers in the afternoon, a high near 80. Tomorrow night, partly cloudy and breezy, low around 61 degrees. Tonight in Athens, showers and possible thunderstorms through the overnight, low around 65. And tomorrow in Athens, showers most of the day, possibly a thunderstorm, a high near 81 degrees. With your latest Summit forecast, I'm Chad Miller.
0: 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Now, let's venture in. Now entering The Music Room with Brad's lifelong collection of CDs, vinyl, 45s, even 8-track tapes. He really does have an entire room devoted to music, and the stacks of CDs overflow all over the house, too. 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
2: Welcome to The Summit, Brad's Bin, a Friday afternoon, and we are ever closer towards the weekend. Matt here, in for Brad. Hello there, and thanks for joining in. Lots happening this hour. Of course, the 330 at 3:30. It will feature Black Wolf and the Thief, the Vindies, amongst others. Okay, also, during the show today, a chance to win tickets to see Jack Johnson with special guests Hermanos Gutierrez at Blossom on Tuesday, July 7th. That opportunity coming up courtesy of Live Nation. So make sure you're on the lookout for that. Okay, well, it's a lot of folks' birthdays today, this 26th day of June. Maybe it's yours, so happy birthday. You share it with this guy right here, Chris Isaac. It's Blue Hotel on Brad's Bin on The Summit.

It's a birthday celebration out of Brad's Bin on this Friday afternoon. It's Patti Smyth's birthday today. It's Mick Jones from The Clash. It's his birthday, too. We'll get to some Clash later on the show. And that gentleman.

going to be reminiscent of, like, who is Buckethead, right? Remember that? And maybe the same for Angine de Poitrine, Sarnese, with the latest on the summit. Who are these folks? These wild, wacky instrumentalists from Quebec. Matt Anthony here. We have more music on the way from, well, during 3:30 at 3:30. I'll try to squeeze as many in as I can. I know Megan B. Will be coming up shortly towards the end of this hour, who was also on a pretty sizable summer tour, if you've been on her website lately. In the meantime, it is David Gray on the

We remember the movie theater, Walden Books, and Higbee's at Rolling Acres Mall. We are Akron proud on the summit.

It is indeed on my videos to watch. I follow this channel called Drumeo, and Steve Jordan, the drummer there for that song, the new one from the Stones and In the Stars, actually has made a couple of appearances on Drumeo talking about his process and whatnot, and he kind of goes into detail about what made Charlie Watts such a great drummer. So I'm excited to watch that this weekend. That is the Stones here on the Summit, the station where it's all about the music. 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Matt Anthony on this Friday afternoon in for Brad Savage, a chance to win tickets to see Jack Johnson during the show today. Special guests, Hermanos Gutierrez. That show is set for Blossom on Tuesday, July 7th, courtesy of Live Nation. In the meantime, let's go back to Electric Ladyland for James Marshall Hendrix on the Summit FM.

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1: 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Watch this! This is the heavy, heavy monster sound! The nuttiest sound around! 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

0: a staple toward the end of the 70s and an MTV staple as well, Madness and One Step Beyond here on The Summit, the station that dares to be different and the station that's going to give somebody right now a chance to be a winner. That's somebody for this Friday afternoon, caller 8 at 330-761-3099. Caller 8, two tickets to see Jack Johnson with Hermanos Gutierrez at Blossom on Tuesday, July 7th. Caller 8, 330-761-3099. Two tickets to see Jack Johnson with Hermanos Gutierrez as we roll on with the music, and we do that by kicking off The 330 at 330.
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0: We're chock full of local stuff for the next half hour, including music from the Raspberries, music from Angie Hayes as well. Let's get it going with a song that is very much a staple of their live performance set. I'm talking about Labra Brothers. This is Be Cool on the 330 at 330.

songwriters, artists, and a vibrant music community make our community a good place to live. This is 330 at 330. 33 minutes of local music each weekday afternoon on The Summit.

Having lived in several geographical locations around the country over the past 30 years or so, I can attest to the fact that, yes, every area has its selection of local artistry, and there's certainly lots of talented folks around. I would put Northeast and Southeast Ohio's cadre of local artists up against any, mainly because artists like Angie Hayes, who continue to, you know, take chances and extend the boundaries, is just one of the many things that make this particular area so great as far as music and local offerings. And it's why the 330 at 330 is so important to us. Smooth Like You from Angie Hayes here on The Summit. 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The Cleveland Orchestra will pay tribute to the American musical narrative with Copland's Lincoln Portrait and Gershwin's An American in Paris, along with jazz-infused rhythms and melodies complemented by songs and spirituals from other prominent American voices, culminating in a fireworks display. For tickets and more information on the Blossom Music Festival season, clevelandorchestra.com. If you're just joining in, my name is Matt Anthony, in for Brad Savage again today. You wandered into the 330 at 330, and let's roll on with more. Speaking of songs that make up sort of a regular offering during a live performance, Megan B's Fickle, right now on The Summit.

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0: 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It's an excavation process on par with discovering the great pyramids of the Incan ruins, the lost cord, the mysteries of Stonehenge, and whether or not Bigfoot drove a UFO.
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from Warren, a band that was here several years ago and performed inside Studio C on our anniversary, our wedding anniversary, Black Wolf and the Thief. And yes, they sounded great, but I feel like they rocked the house on 330 Day this past March. It sounded full and lustrous, and it rocked, no doubt about that. Attention. Here on the 330 at 3:30 with Matt Anthony on board. Thanks for joining in, and more importantly, thanks for your support of this non-commercial public radio station. It's kind of the three-legged tripod, I guess. I mean, Matt, all tripods are three-legged, aren't they? Because of that suffix, a prefix tri, right? But member support is an enormous one for us. We'll be talking about it at length over the course of the next several weeks and into our summer membership campaign, which will kick off in July, talking about the importance of having listeners who are listening to the Summit FM, maybe even right now, who are not members, meaning they're not financially supporting this non-commercial public radio station. And it's vital that the offering that we feel is so important, like giving, you know, this whole half hour, sometimes even a little more, Monday through Saturday, to the local artist, that, you know, needs support. And so membership is pretty critical for us. TheSummit.fm will give you all the details. And if you can't go to TheSummit.fm right now, because maybe you're finishing up your workday like many of us are, maybe the weekend will afford you that opportunity to do that. Next hour, it is not only just Sorry Not Sorry, but new music from Langhorne Slim. We have the latest from Mumford & Sons featuring Chris Stapleton, the latest from Casey Musgraves, and I promised you the Raspberry. So here we go. I saw the light on the Summit.

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0: Akron, Canton, Youngstown weather at the Summit.
1: For later this evening, it'll be cloudy with showers likely after midnight, low around 64 degrees. Tomorrow, breezy and gradually becoming mostly sunny with a chance of showers in the afternoon, a high near 80. Tomorrow night, partly cloudy and breezy, low around 61 degrees. Tonight in Athens, showers and possible thunderstorms through the overnight, low around 65. And tomorrow in Athens, showers most of the day, possibly a thunderstorm, a high near 81 degrees. With your latest Summit forecast, I'm Chad Miller.
0: 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WAPS Akron Canton, WAPS HD1 Akron, and WKTL Struthers Youngstown. Playing music spanning decades and definitions. A wide, eclectic, inclusive mix of a little bit of everything. We just love music. Multiple eras and genres, and sometimes left field surprises. We found this one in the archives, and it hasn't been heard in a while. Welcome to Sorry Not Sorry on The Summit.
2: Welcome aboard. If you're just getting around to joining us on this Friday afternoon, my name is Matt Anthony, and I'm in for Brad Savage, and grateful to have the opportunity to do that, hang with you, play some music, and just talk about this non-commercial public radio station. It is a Friday, and it is also time for Sorry Not Sorry. Who would have known that on this date in 1977, that the concert that occurred at Market Square Arena in Indianapolis, I think they call it Gainbridge Arena, maybe that's even a new arena now, I'm not sure. Those 18,000 fans there will have seen Elvis's final concert. So how about some Elvis and some Suspicious Minds here on The Summit?

The date of the last show in the career of one Elvis Presley on Sorry Not Sorry here on The Summit, the station that dares to be different. We have a fairly adventurous hour of music, I do believe, this hour. New music from Mike Campbell and the Dirty Knobs. We have the latest from Kacey Musgraves as well. Right now, William Prince and Serena Ryder on The Summit FM.

0: Boy, the folks heading to Jacob's Pavilion on Friday, August 28th, were in for a treat. Need to Breathe, along with Drew and Ellie Holcomb on that evening. That's the latest from Need to Breathe. And Say It Now here on the Summit. 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Let's continue on from the Prolonging the Magic CD from Cake. 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

The latest release from Kacey Musgraves is called Middle of Nowhere. That's Dry Spell. 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For event and ticket information, jillysmusicroom.com. Little Black Keys action coming up. Right now, though, it is the Revivalists. This is Change on The Summit.

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This was a huge song during the last sounding board. You know about those, right? As a summit member, where you get an invite to show up at an event with Chad Miller, who plays excerpts from various songs, and you actually have a number on a poll and you hold it up and vote. And sometimes people kind of scream out, you know, what they loved or what they didn't like so much about that song. And it is democracy in action. I mean, it is a chance for you to have a say on this radio station. And that song, On Fire, the latest from Langhorne Slim, performed pretty darn well. So there you go. It's Matt Anthony here. 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J.D. Eicher and the Goodnights coming up here in just a little bit. Right now, I promised you the latest from Mike Campbell and the Dirty Knobs. This is called No Regrets. You're hearing it on the Summit FM.

I'm Alan Cross, and I've spent my career documenting the evolution of modern music. And my show, The Ongoing History of New Music, airs in the U.S. on just one incredible station, the Summit FM. 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

0: Great composition from J.D. Eicher, a song he performed inside Studio C called Aaron, here on The Summit. 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Situated on the campus of Ellet CLC, a part of the Akron Public Schools, here on the east side of Akron, and proud of it as well. Matt in for Brad. And, of course, sometimes summer, maybe you have some time off and you're not really traveling. It's tough to travel. And, you know, vacations are expensive. Maybe you're doing a kind of a staycation like we did a couple of weeks ago. And it gives you time to reorganize, assess, clean up, toss, recycle. And maybe there's that instrument laying about. You said you were going to play the tuba, but you just never did. And that's okay. No judgments. I would suggest bringing it to us as a part of the Maryland Stroud Music Alive program. That instrument can be assessed and perhaps refurbished and put into playing order so that a young, budding, musical prodigy student could put it through its paces and give it new life. But it only starts with you, your contribution to the Music Alive program. Check it out on thesummit.fm. Okay, while you're there, we are moments away from the Quality Rock Ride Home. New music from Gorillaz. We had that latest track from Michael Stipe and Andrew Watt. New music from MT Jones as well. Right now, though, it is Mumford & Sons and Chris Stapleton, and here on The Summit.
1: Here's my final serenade. Here's a gun and here's a blade. Here's

0: Akron, Canton, Youngstown weather at the Summit.
1: For later this evening, it'll be cloudy with showers likely after midnight, low around 64 degrees. Tomorrow, breezy and gradually becoming mostly sunny with a chance of showers in the afternoon, a high near 80. Tomorrow night, partly cloudy and breezy, low around 61 degrees. Tonight in Athens, showers and possible thunderstorms through the overnight, low around 65. And tomorrow in Athens, showers most of the day, possibly a thunderstorm, a high near 81 degrees. With your latest Summit forecast, I'm Chad Miller.
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3: Welcome to Friday, the quality rock ride home, and I can't think of a better way. Well, there's a lot of ways you could start off the weekend. I mean, everybody has their own process. 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
4: 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Oh, I'm a happy boy.
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4: 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My little dog Spot got hit by a car. Hubba, hubba, hubba, hubba, hubba. 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
1: That's for Hubbard in the Mahoning Valley there. Cannons, the latest called Starlight on the Summit, the station where it is all about the music. Matt Anthony here in for Brad Savage on this quality rock ride home. We have the latest from Metric from Toronto coming up here in just a little bit, as well as that collaboration between Mountjoy and Gigi Perez. Right now, let's go back to Harvest Moon from Mr. Young and Dreamin' Man on the Summit.

0: 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And some surprises.
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What you got going this weekend, eh? More of the same, I guess, for us. You know, trying to get a few chores done, as my father used to say. Maybe a little chill, kind of laid-back time. That's about it. Listen to the ball game. Make a few burgers, I guess. Nothing too crazy. Listening to the Summit and whatnot. In the meantime, let's do more from Wonderful, Wonderful, the CD from 2017 from The Killers. This is The Man on the Summit.

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The Summit broadcasts archive episodes each weeknight at 9, and the current weekly episode on Sundays at 11 a.m. I remember at a conference in Nashville a few years ago when the Summit's Brad Savage approached me in a restaurant and asked for an autograph and some selfies. I wondered if he had the right guy. Well, it turns out he had a plan to bring our well-known Canadian show to the other side of Lake Erie via the Summit. He was quite the fan of the show, and it all worked out. And now Summit listeners in Akron, Canton, Youngstown, and Athens, Ohio, can hear the show each weeknight at 9 p.m. The ongoing history of new music on the Summit.

You know, there are a lot of artists in the global discography who would not be able to touch that song. David Bowie, that was set up for him. It was perfect. Fame from Young Americans featuring John Lennon on The Summit. I promised you the latest from Metric. Their LP released back in April is called Romanticize the Dive. This is Victim of Luck. 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

Rocket Arena, October 6th, Gorillaz. Probably doing that one. Orange County, the latest from Gorillaz, the Mountain LP here on the Summit. More new stuff from Metric before that. 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Music from Liverpool on the way from M.T. Jones. In the meantime, from the Journeyman CD, it's Slowhand himself on the Summit.

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I'm not sure the information has been revealed yet. I hope I don't get sent to the gulag for this, but MT Jones is coming to Studio C in early July. I don't have the exact date. I'll let the powers that be, you know, finagle those details. But yeah, MT Jones, new music, and I don't understand, coming in early July to Studio C. You heard it here first on the Summit. So, Summit members, peer at that inbox, okay, for the official announcement. Matt Anthony on board, the Quality Rock Ride Home in progress. Here's what we got on tap next hour. Fatboy Slim and the Stones. We have the latest collaboration from Biba Doobie and the Marias. We have the latest from Jesse Wells, more new Jesse Wells. In the meantime, it's Mount Joy and Gigi Perez, and in the middle on the Summit.

0: Akron, Canton, Youngstown weather at the Summit.
1: For later this evening, it'll be cloudy with showers likely after midnight, low around 64 degrees. Tomorrow, breezy and gradually becoming mostly sunny with a chance of showers in the afternoon, a high near 80. Tomorrow night, partly cloudy and breezy, low around 61 degrees. Tonight in Athens, showers and possible thunderstorms through the overnight, low around 65. And tomorrow in Athens, showers most of the day, possibly a thunderstorm, a high near 81 degrees. With your latest Summit forecast, I'm Chad Miller.
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A little more than 2 weeks away from Death Cab for Cutie's appearance at Jacobs Pavilion with J-Som. That is July 15th. And that is the latest from I Built You a Tower, Riptides on the Summit. Good evening to you, Matt, in for Brad this afternoon. 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We have the latest from Biba Doobie and the Marias on the way. Right now, let's go back to 2007, a little action from Feist on the Summit.

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Always good, right? 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As part of Ohio 250, Mahoning Valley Historical Society is offering the fourth grade history pass throughout the year. That History Pass Plus offers admission for fourth graders and up to three family members during the month of July. For details and more information, MahoningHistory.org. Music coming up from Fatboy Slim. In the meantime, it is the latest from Beck. This is Ride Lonesome on the Summit.

Hi there, I'm Alan Cross, and I'm the host of the ongoing history of new music on The Summit. 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

High and Dry from RWB, Red, White, and Blue, and the Wanting CD here on The Summit. Right now, back to 2010 for the script. 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

I know we're only halfway through the year, but so far, that's probably one of my favorite videos of the year. I loved it. Hard to believe, too, that Fatboy Slim spent all those years trying to get the Stones to give him the okay on that, and it went from, nope, you're not doing that, all the way up to an armored car actually delivering the master tapes. That is crazy. 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Well, right around the corner, the 7 o'clock special for tonight. It is, of course, Smells Like the 90s, as is our custom on Friday evenings. Classic 90s alternative. You can never go wrong there. At 8 o'clock, it is Into the Music and the Biography Joe feature, biography show, rather, featuring John Prine. And then the ongoing history of new music, catching up with the Black Keys. So you have lots to look forward to later this evening here on The Summit FM. In the meantime, let's go back to the Invisible Touch LP from Genesis. It's tonight on The Summit.

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We'll take a look at the weekend forecast for all of our listening areas here in just a little bit. The 7 o'clock special right around the corner. Matt Anthony bidding you adieu. Thanks for letting me hang out with you during these last several afternoons. I've enjoyed it. You and I will have a chit-chat, okay, on Sunday, 12 noon Eastern. All right, looking forward to that as well. I leave you with Social D. It is Born to Kill on The Summit. Enjoy the weekend.

0: Akron, Canton, Youngstown weather at the Summit.
1: For tonight, cloudy with showers likely after midnight, low around 64 degrees. Tomorrow, breezy and gradually becoming mostly sunny with a chance of showers in the afternoon, a high near 80. Tomorrow night, partly cloudy and breezy, low around 61 degrees. Tonight in Athens, showers and possible thunderstorms through the overnight, low around 65. And tomorrow in Athens, showers most of the day, possibly a thunderstorm, a high near 81 degrees. With your latest Summit forecast, I'm Chad Miller.
0: 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Musically adventurous, community focused. This is The Summit. And worldwide at thesummit.fm. Taking a look at all the great subgenres and themes within music through the years, 1 hour at a time. This is the 7 o'clock special on The Summit. Tonight's theme.
2: Well, it is Friday. That means Smells Like the 90s. That's right, an hour of music from the 90s. Got Meat Puppets coming up for you, Everclear, Soul Asylum, Ned's Atomic Dustbin, getting things started for us from Omaha, Nebraska. Here's 311 on the 7 o'clock special on The Summit.

Meat Puppets here on the 7 o'clock special on the Summit FM, taking us back to 1994's Too High to Die, that is We Don't Exist, and that is a great album. That would be one of my essential albums, a Desert Island Disc. That's one of those albums that I can throw in, listen, start to finish, on repeat, over and over, and just a great album, Too High to Die from Meat Puppets, and 311 starting off the hour.

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Ned's Atomic Dustbin before that with Kill Your Television. 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Andrew James with you. It is Friday night, the 7 o'clock special. We are hanging out in the 90s. Got Belly coming up for you, STP and Goo Goo Dolls. And here's Smashing Pumpkins on the Summit FM.

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1: Tonight's theme, of course, Friday night. That means we're hanging out in the 90s. Coming up, Goo Goo Dolls, Urge Overkill, some Green Day for you too. And here's STP on The Summit FM.

Goo Goo Dolls here on the Summit FM 7 o'clock special, hanging out in the 90s, going back to 93 and Superstar Car Wash, that's Fallen Down. Stone Temple Pilots before that with one of my favorites of theirs, Vaseline, off their Purple album. 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Andrew James hanging out with you for a little while longer here on this Friday evening. Coming up at 8 o'clock, going to be cruising the decades with Brad Savage. Then at 9 o'clock, if you like the 90s you hear now, stick around on the ongoing history of new music with Alan Cross. 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Right now, Urge Overkill on the Summit FM.

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You loved everything about it. 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

Another band that took the 90s by storm, Green Day here on the Summit, going back to Dookie, that is Basket Case. Veruca Salt before that with Volcano Girls and Urge Overkill started things off for us with Positive Bleeding. Well, it's time for me to slide on out for now. Got to make room for Brad Savage coming your way next hour with the global edition of Cruising the Decades at 9 o'clock. More 90s. Alan Cross on the ongoing history of new music. He's going to be talking 90s Brit pop, so stay tuned for all of that. Getting me out the door, a band from the 90s that had some great success and then kind of faded out. They've come back the last couple of years. No new music, but they've been out on the road talking about Hootie and the Blowfish on the Summit FM. 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

0: Akron, Canton, Youngstown weather at the Summit.
1: For tonight, cloudy with showers likely after midnight, low around 64 degrees. Tomorrow, breezy and gradually becoming mostly sunny with a chance of showers in the afternoon, a high near 80. Tomorrow night, partly cloudy and breezy, low around 61 degrees. Tonight in Athens, showers and possible thunderstorms through the overnight, low around 65. And tomorrow in Athens, showers most of the day, possibly a thunderstorm, a high near 81 degrees. With your latest Summit forecast, I'm Chad Miller.
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2: 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Welcome to Cruisin' the Decades Global Edition. 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Here's your host for Cruisin' the Decades, Brad Savage. Brad
1: Savage. The mystery and magic of the airwaves, a history lesson in song. Welcome to Cruisin' the Decades. I've got all these records. 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Get ready for Cruisin' the Decades, episode number 179. CruisinTheDecades.com. And on today's show, to Eastern Kentucky for A Coal Miner's Daughter. And the White Stripes perform a Hal David Burt Bacharach tune. From Toronto in the late 60s, classic soul artist Jackie Shane, the return of former Beastie Boy Mike D, and we'll meet the all-night record man in song from 1939. So let's get going with Cruisin' the Decades, and we'll begin in 1916. We'll start with the song by Joseph Moskowitz, born in Romania in 1879. We're going to start with Operatic Rag, 1916, Victor Records. This is Joseph Moskowitz on Cruisin' the Decades.